It is a scorcher out there, and it is humid, but you know what? It's a good vibe. It's a good vibe with the sun setting, everything looking all nice. It's beautiful. It's beautiful out there. And honestly, I'm very, very excited to see how summer's turning out, because if this is how it's going, I can't complain. I can't complain one bit. All right, ladies and gentlemen, I have a very big honor here. Hold on, let me see. Which is my good button here to press? All right, we'll do the air horns. I have a very big honor tonight in premiering from No Thanks, a Canadian house DJ that I have been a big friend. I've been a big fan of. I've been a friend of them for a little while now. They are fantastic, fantastic people. His name is Giuliano, but everybody calls him No Thanks. And we got a Free Your Mind remix, the original Clooney and Prosper song. Yeah, we got a Canadian No Thanks version coming up right about now. So stick around. Do not miss this. I'm going to premiere this live right here, right now, on the airwaves here. This is Free Your Mind, Clooney, Prosper, the No Thanks remix. The next half hour starts right now. 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

That is You On My Mind A Lot by To Be Honest. All one word, To Be Honest. And To Be Honest, that's a banger. I love that first verse when the MC is just riding that beat. It's fantastic. Anyway, if you're hearing my voice, that means we got to do some quick PSA. So stay locked and loaded right here. Don't change that dial. Don't click out of that internet browser. Don't swipe out of the live. And we'll be right back with more music, all right? My name is Skinny Steve, and you're listening to C-Jam 99.1 FM.

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1: 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It is that time of the night where we are unfortunately in the last half hour of the show. And I usually do this every single show. So if you're a fan of the show and you're a regular listener, you already know what's going to happen. If you're new here or if you haven't listened to me before, all I like to do at the end of the show is just give a warning to anybody who's going out tonight. Just because I have been a part of nightlife for almost 10 years now, and I have seen people try to make mistakes such as drinking and driving. Drinking and driving is not a good thing to do. You could definitely say, you know what, you can. It sucks to leave your car overnight somewhere, but I'm telling you right now, probably sucks a little bit more to be in the back of a casket in the back of the car. I don't know about you guys, but I think I'll take leaving my car and maybe getting a parking fine over, you know, having to give people that burden of having to put me in the ground. That's one. If you are going to be outside tonight, please be responsible. If you are going to do any extracurricular activities, hint, hint, wink, wink, nudge, nudge, please do so responsibly. It's all in good fun, and everything is good to a point, but don't overdo it. Know your limits. Play within it. That's pretty much all I can say. If you're going to come out tonight, I would love to you guys see me at Wild Child if you're coming in the Windsor, Detroit area. If not, next week I will be here again on the Saturday playing live for you guys on TikTok as well. And we're going to be, it's going great. I don't know about you guys, but I love playing for you guys. I love doing this stuff. And yeah, not too much anything crazy to talk about. But I will say this. This next song here means a lot to me because, funny enough, I have a fellow Bosnian of mine in there. If you don't know, I'm a Serb from Bosnia. Just know I'm both Serbian and Bosnian. That's all you need to know. And we made the World Cup, and they're going to be playing Canada in, I think, the next few weeks. I can't remember the exact date. But they've adopted a song from a very popular band back home, and this DJ right here made a remix of it. His name is Salvatore Ganacci. He is a Bosnian from Sweden. And the song is called Take Me to America, which is what the Bosnian team did after kicking out Italy, which is hilarious. So, thank you so much for tuning in. I appreciate every single one of you listening live, whether it be on cjam.ca, if in the Windsor, Detroit region, you're listening on 99.1 FM, or if you're here as a random person here watching me live on TikTok. I appreciate every single one of you. We will be doing this again next week. Let's keep it going. Let's keep the good vibes. It's summer, baby. What's there to be sad about? The sun's out. We can go tan. Get your vitamin D. You know what I mean? My name is Skinny Steve. This has been Testing. You're listening to CJAM 99.1 FM. Thank you so much and have yourself a wonderful night.

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Everybody knows things are bad. It's a depression. Everybody's out of work or scared of losing their job. The dollar buys a nickel's worth. Banks are going bust. Shopkeepers keep a gun under the counter. Punks are running wild in the street and there's nobody anywhere who seems to know what to do and there's no end to it. We know the air is unfit to breathe and our food is unfit to eat. We sit watching our TV.

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Let me have my toaster and my TV and my steel belted radios, and I won't say anything. Just leave us alone. Well, I'm not going to leave you alone. I want you to get mad.

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I don't know what to do about the depression and the inflation and the crime in the street. All I know is that first, you've got to get mad. You've got to say, I'm a human being. God damn it. 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
5: 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The finest ingredients are right in the mix.

Welcome to Cowboys and Indies, best of the British Indian alternative scene. We are here every Saturday night from 9 p.m. until midnight, bringing you the best in British indie and alternative music. Thanks for tuning in this evening. I am your host, as always, Mark, opening up the program with Basement, their first album in 8 years. It is a reunion with their original label, Run for Cover Records. The album is called Wired. We heard the track Satisfy. Carly J. Easton before that, her fifth solo album. It's called I Think I Might Love You, produced by Howard Billerman. And she actually learned how to play guitar for this record, as she was mainly a keyboardist up to this point. We heard You Might Be the Sun from Carly J. Easton, and then Railcard as a supergroup featuring members of Dolly Mixture, Heavenly, The Catenary Wires, and The Trash Can Sinatras. It's a self-titled compilation of three EPs and a brand new track. We did hear the track Think About That. Going off now to Stoke-on-Trent for the three-piece Formal Speedwear. They've announced their debut LP, which will be called Punch Card, and is out on September 11th. They give us the brand new single, Who Needs Spain Ball, from Formal Speedwear.

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3: There's music from Man, Woman, Chainsaw. The London art punk six-piece have announced their debut album. It will be called Cannonball, and it will be out on August 7th. Man, Woman, Chainsaw gave us the brand new single, Goddamn Lizard Man. Memorials before that. The sophomore album is called All Clouds Bring Not Rain. And of course, it is the duo Verity Sussman of Electra Lane and Matthew Sims of Wire. Memorials gave us Watching the Moon. Gila Band before that. Formerly, I think they were called Girl Band. They're now known as Gila Band, the Dublin Quartet. It's their first new music in nearly 4 years. Gila Band gave us the brand new single Giraffe, and then Formal Speedwear from Stoke-on-Trent announcing their debut LP Punch Card gave us the single Who Needs Spainball. This was big this week, as I'm a big fan of Vinnie's. The Derudy Column have announced their first new studio album in 16 years. It will be called Renaissance, and this is the lead single taken from it. This is the Derudy Column and Liars.

always hope for staying paid. But as human beings, our own imaginations enable us. I've been fancy thinking, grace appear, grace take.

Keep my own counsel.

Poor Effort is the name of that band. He's from Salford, and his actual real name is Matty Dagger. It comes from an upcoming EP, which is called Poor Effort Remix EP Volume 1. Poor Effort, give us City of Hope, the Cutter Remix. Solar Eyes before that. They're a Midlands duo made up of Glenn Smith and Sebastian Maynard Francis. This is a brand new single from them, Be Under No Illusion, and it also comes with two other tracks, kind of leading to the thing that there might be a new LP in the very near future from Solar Eyes. Panda Bear and Sonic Boom before that. They've announced a brand new album, a second album together on July 10th called A? That's also the name of the single that we heard, and their Record Store Day single will also be on this LP release in July. And then we heard the first new music from the Drury Column in 16 years. The album will be called Renaissance, and we heard the single Liars. Wet Leg, of course, will be making a Windsor appearance at the casino, but they've also announced that there's a deluxe version of Moisturizer coming out, featuring remixes from Horse Girl, The Dare, and the FDC DJs, which is Fontaine's DC. Wet Leg, give us the actually a last new track on there. It was also on the Japanese edition of Moisturizer. It's called High From Me.

spring. I'm full of the joys of spring. 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We'll go outside and take a walk.

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3: Welcome back to Cowboys and Indies, best of the British Indian alternative scene. Saturday nights, of course, 9 p.m. can only mean one thing. Right before those quick messages, we heard two new tracks from the sophomore album from Belfast's Winona Bleach. It is out on Fierce Panda Records. It's called Animal Style. And we heard two tracks, Swim in the Bay and Religion. And then staying in Belfast, we went to Neil Brogan. He is the former frontman of the criminally underrated band Sea Pinks. His album will be out on July 10th. It is called Near Broken Band. Neil Brogan gave us Joys of Spring. Then we went to Leeds for a band called Family Art Club. The single is called Birdwatching Accident, and it is 2 years since the forming of the band, and their album is in the works. And then we heard from Wet Leg a track entitled Hi From Me, originally from the Moisture Japanese edition, but will also be featured on the upcoming deluxe version of that album. There is no Northern Soul Spotlight for you this evening. We have, one soul track and then some dub tracks to take care of for you this week. We're going to go to the London trio Jungle for their brand new single, The Wave, from their upcoming album, Sunshine, which is out on August 14th. And the inspiration of the new single is taken from the Brazilian music scene of the 60s and 70s. This is Jungle and The Wave.

No Northern Soul Spotlight for you this week, as we had some new releases from some dub and actually a new R&B release as well. But we just heard from Addis Rockers. This is the 2026 Record Store reissue of their 1984 classic album Warriors, which has been out of print for quite some time. And Addis Rockers gave us Ja People and dub. Pam Pollux before that, the London-based dub reggae crew. Their first release from the band since their 2014 album, the KCT3. The Hemp Pollux gave us No Ordinary Dub from their brand new EP, A Fistful of Covers. Holly Cook before that with a Dub Operator. Shy Girl in Dub is her brand new album, and it is, as it sounds, dubs of her fifth studio album, Shy Girl. And then we heard from Jungle from their upcoming album on August 14th called Sunshine. We heard The Wave. It's time for the LP session for you. There are two of them this evening. First, we're going to Boards of Canada and Inferno. That's the Edinburgh band made up of Mike Sanderson and Marcus Ian. After a 13-year hiatus, sees the uncertain world we live in put under a microscope on their fifth album, Inferno, recorded at Hexagon Sun Studio in Pentland Hills, Scotland. It is their longest record to date. This is the fifth entry in a five-album deal Boards of Canada signed back with Warp Records back in 1998, so they're not exactly, they don't exactly work fast. The release of Inferno, of course, was unfolded through an ARG-style campaign featuring mysterious VHS mellouts. Eerie posters also showed up, bearing the band's Hexagon sigil appeared overnight in major cities around the world. The 18-song album conjures a mind-altering blend of equal parts of doom and salvation, focusing on mysteries of the occult. The features of the project are a sensation that each moment is handcrafted, full of coincidence and wonder, and that things are never overstuffed or lost to looperism. It is also a kind of record that you kind of want to bring to record stores and put on the system to test them out, because, of course, you could never actually afford to buy them. But the size of the sound seems huge as you listen to it on headphones. And as it was, it was a request that came along with the advanced copy of the album. It said, quote, please play the continuous mix for the full listening experience where possible. Please do not play out loud. Listen to it on your headphones in a private space. Do not play it for friends in shared houses, end quote. Inferno is the fifth album from Boards of Canada. We heard four tracks, or we're going to hear four tracks, but we're going to start off with Hydrogen, Helium, Lithium, Leviathan.

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1: LPC. LP session number one for you this evening, as we're having two, is the fifth album from the Boards of Canada. It is called Inferno, and we heard four tracks. You Retreat in Time and Space, Into the Magic Land, Narica, depending how you want to pronounce it. And we kicked it off with Hydrogen, Helium, Lithium, and Leviathan. We're going to move on now to brand new music from Embrace. Their ninth studio album has been announced. It's called Avalanche. It will be out on June 12th. And they also are announcing a 30th anniversary tour for themselves as well. Embrace's new single is called Up in Your Feelings.

Electronic's debut album came out the 28th of May, 1991. And of course, it was a supergroup formed by singer, guitarist Bernard Summer of New Order and guitarist Johnny Marr of the Smiths, also collaborating with the synth pop duo Pet Shop Boys on the album as well. Electronic, we heard Tighten Up. Echo and the Bunnymen before that, of course, their second album was called Heaven Up Here, released on the 29th of May, 1981. Echo and the Bunnymen gave us All My Colors. Then we went to Bristol for Grandma's House. This is their long-awaited debut album called Baby, You're a Winner. It will be out on August 21st, and we heard the single, which is also the title track of the album. Grandma's House gave us Baby, You're a Winner. And Embrace opened that set up with brand new music called Up in Your Feelings from their ninth studio album, which will be coming in June, and it's called Avalanche. Going to go now to a 4AD related set, because we're going to start with Robin Guthrie releasing. He's been going through his archives basically and releasing a bunch of old tracks, and he just released another one called Cherokee. And this is a song, he said, quote, "A song I recorded in 2012 from an idea that I had in 2008 in Mexico City." This is Robin Guthrie and Cherokee.

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14: Ending the 4AD set there with Swallow. They were formed by Louise Trahey and Mike Mason, and they are going to be reissuing their first two albums, Blow and Blowback. Previously, Blow featured two tracks, Blow, that's been saying a lot here, and Love Sleep vocal version. So we heard Swallow and Blow from the upcoming reissued 4AD version of Sleepers. Well, actually, the single was called Sleepers. Maybe I'll get all this right at some point. Cocteau Twins before that, from the Pink Opaque, Milla Millinery was their first single with Simon Raymond and was recorded with Robin Guthrie and Elizabeth Frazier. And the track also appeared on an Enemy compilation tape as well. And then Robin Guthrie releasing yet another archive single. This one coming back from originally thought of in 2008, recorded in 2012, and released finally now. Robin Guthrie gave us Cherokee. This man always makes me smile for some strange reason, and he's got a brand new single coming out, and I'm really smiling even bigger because I love his new cohort, if you will. Paul Heaton is back with Rhiannon Downey. I absolutely adore Rhiannon Downey. Paul Heaton, Rhiannon Downey, a brand new single called Favorite Kind of Idiot from a brand new album called Genius with a J, produced by Ian Broody. It is the lead single from Heaton's 23rd studio album and comes almost 40 years since his first House Martin's album, London Nil Hall 4.

hear music from Cassius Wolf and Das Abs. They're from Liverpool. They originally formed a band in 1978. This brand new release from theirs will be out on May 22nd. It is called An Afternoon in Bedlam. And this is actually, they formed in Liverpool, as I said, in 1978. And then decades later, the duo is revisiting their early recordings, restoring and remixing archival material to introduce their work to a new generation. So Cassius Wolf and Das Abs give us Losing Sleep from the album An Afternoon in Bedlam. Fire Stations before that with a brand new single called An Apparition, the brand new single from Walthamstow's Dream Pop Innovators. John Hassell and the April Rainers release a track called Miracles. He is from the originally from the Libertines. He has restarted his band called the April Rainers after a decade. July 17th, we'll see the release of the self-titled album. John Hassell and the April

evocative and emotionally resonant, taking on a distinctly different direction with their second full-length album called Fractured Shadows. They blended the muted, jangly vibrancy reminiscent of Beach House or Beach Vacation with the spectral vocal style of, say, Shop Fires, while showcasing a captivating juxtaposition of feathery dream pop textures and jangly melodies. They also excel at exploring the darker side of post-punk, and all of that comes from Jangle Pop Hub .home.blog. The blog was really the only place I could find any kind of information on the brand new second album from Warmcoat called Fractured Shadows. And the artwork is done by their friend Alex Lloyd Jenkins, who did shot a series of four different cover images. Warmcoat, Fractured Shadows, the second LP session, kicks off with Pale Sunday.

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6: The South Welsh duo of Warm Coat is in the second LP session with their second album, Fractured Shadows. And we heard three tracks. We heard Lowlands, Shadows in the Dark, and Pale Sunday. As we move on now to some more Happy Mondays, this is a track called Loose Fit, obviously, from Pills and Thrills and Bellyaches, their third studio album. But it is also part of the Factory Singles, which is a fully remastered definitive collection of their Factory Record era singles from 1985 to 1992. Happy Mondays, give us Loose Fit.

That's brand new music from Barry Can't Swim. He is an Edinburgh DJ and producer. His real name is Joshua Spence Maney. It's his first new music of the year. And we heard the brand new single from Barry Can't Swim, Return to Bebo. Then we heard from Hot Chip. Their second LP, The Warning, came out on the 22nd of May, 2006, and was nominated for the 2006 Mercury Music Prize. We heard the track Over and Over, but Hot Chip are reissuing The Warning, Made in the Dark, and One Life Stand, which was their second, third, and fourth albums on July 17th, and they all come packaged with a disc two of B-sides and rarities, several of which have never been previously available. Hot Chip gave us Over and Over, and Happy Mondays gave us Loose Fit, originally from Pills, Thrills, and Bellyaches, but also part of the Factory Singles, which is the fully remastered definitive collection of their Factory era singles from 1985 to 1992. Going to go off now to Northampton for a shoegaze band. Well, kind of a slowcore band too, I think, really, would be the best description. But they're called Thistle, and this is their sophomore EP called the Backflip EP, and this track is called Pylon.

I'm going to read fast because we're running out of time. We're at the end of the program. We just heard from Truth Paste out of Manchester. Their debut EP is called I Don't Know Either. We heard the track Swill to the Swine, then off to Leeds for the trio Lozenge for their sophomore EP called Everything. We heard Bird's Eye View, and then we went to Northampton for the sophomore EP from Thistle, and from Backflip, we heard Pylon. So we have just enough time to leave you with a track from Camera Obscura. Their third LP, which was called Let's Get Out of This Country, was released on June 6, 2006. Hopefully enough time to fit in the song If Looks Could Kill from Camera Obscura. Thanks for listening to Cowboys and Indies this week. We'll be back next week at 9 o'clock at Saturday night, of course, for the best in British indie and alternative music. Saturday night, Sunday morning listening carries on, and we leave you with Camera Obscura, If Looks Could Kill, and as always, keep it locked on CJAM.

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Any leftover listeners from Dinner with Miles, thank you so much for sticking around. We will touch base again in about an hour. This is Delano Smith. Detroit.

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Some things will

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1: So let me set the scene. It's 2 in the afternoon and 34 degrees. The Queensland...
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0: All the same in house music. 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

been such a treat airing the entire Soul of House mix. The one and only Delano Smith. Tomorrow, Saturday, June 6th, Cannons. Delano Smith, back-to-back with Rick Wilhite. The radio does not do these performances justice. You have to be there in the sound system on the dance floor. That's the proper way to listen to this. 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

from UTEC 2025 is Aria, aka Dan Driscoll. You're gonna hear some dance hall, down tempo, dub, drum and bass, jungle. It's all Aria's live sketches from UTEC 2025. What you're hearing is the Roland P6, the 1010 Music Black Box, the Korg Chaos Pad, the Lickshot Dub Siren. Aria is live at MuTech 2026. Look ahead, first week of August.

0: the correct vibe to finish off our show. This is Prelude. 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My name is Max. 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Train to Scaville. That's up next on CJM 99.1 FM. This is Prelude. I'll see you next week.
1: Hey, this is Ogre from Skinny Puppy, and you are grooving to CJAM in Windsor and Detroit. 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

0: Well, hello, welcome back to Asylum Radio on 99.1 FM CJAM, Windsor, Detroit. This is DJ Rave of Asylum Windsor, and today I'm sitting here with DJ Strugglebus, who's also part of the Asylum team. Since I did say last week that I'd be interviewing her and kind of unleashing her brand of chaos onto us a little bit as part of the interview, here she is. Say hello, Strugglebus.
1: Hello, Windsor, Detroit. How are we doing today? So as you heard, I am DJ Strugglebus, and I'm bringing my own special brand of dark alternative to CJAM here today. We've opened up with my favorite Canadian DJ from the Niagara region. Her name is Rez, and she covered Sweet Dreams recently, and I instantly fell in love.
0: Very cool. So you talk about your brand of dark alternative, and you know people are starting to get used to mine. I have this kind of pocket I like to live in when I sit there and do my music, but it's a very broad definition, dark alternative. So when you're thinking of dark alternative music, when you're taking an approach at dark alternative music, what is it that catches your ear? What speaks to you? What makes a song a Strugglebus dark alternative song?
1: So my particular brand of dark alternative leans into the fact that I am a millennial mix of scene and punk. So very much grew up on a lot of heavy like ska influence and Celt punk. And then, of course, fell into the scene era of, you know, Rar Means I Love You and Dinosaur. So for me, it's all about the dubs and wubs. You have to give me heavy bass. You have to give me heavy beats. Like, I want it fast. I want it hard. And I want it dirty.
0: Fair. I'm just going to leave that alone because this is still public airwaves. I'm not even going to touch that conversation.
1: We were talking about music.
0: Sure we were. And again, I've got to ask the question because, you know, you're like, y'all about the dubs and wubs. For your approach to that kind of thing, and, you know, how does that separate out from, like, you know, techno or dubstep or things like that? Because those are all those separate subgenres that don't exactly sit in the dark alternative pocket as people understand it, or at least how I always understand it. But I hear what you do on the club floor, so, like, I get it. But what can you tell us about how that, you know, speaks to you?
1: So it comes down to, like, the grit of the music. If it's got a darker kick, you can usually blend it in. I have found a pocket of what our Asylum crowd is used to playing and hearing versus how to bring it to my speed and to my level of kick. So I like to drop in dubstep, not as heavily as I used to, because as fun as it is, it does not pack my dance floor, and I am queen of dance. So I have leaned a little heavier on the techno side than most of us do, which draws out, you know, a different subsect of dancer on our floor. It's been a vibrant change on the floor, and I like to just throw, you know, random things that should not work in any way, shape, or form, and watch what happens when people go from confusion on my dance floor to just enjoying the fact that Push It is playing.
0: With all this said, you know, I don't want to talk too much and bore people on the radio because this is still about music. For what it is that we do, what would you consider an essential song that people should know for the dark alternative, you know, industrial goth, punk, post-punk, etc., etc., etc.? What for DJ Strugglebus is an absolutely essential song? Because I'm going to play it next.
1: All right. So my 100% need-to-know song is Who Am I by NoiseFX.
0: Why is it 100% need-to-know?
1: It is a great introduction to dark alternative. It's a great introduction to what makes Asylum, Asylum.
0: Fair enough. All right. So I guess we should listen to that and kind of shut up and then just play a long block of music for a minute.
1: Fantastic.

0: Hello, this is DJ Rave with Asylum Radio here still. And I'm still sitting here with DJ Strugglebus.
1: Hello, hello, hello.
0: So we're coming off of her Noise Effects, the track that she said she just had to play for us because it was absolutely essential. From there, we went to Turkey's Zack Zack Zack with Bhutan. Love them just because how often do you hear Turkish traditional instruments in industrial music? Like, how cool is that? From there, we did Alien Vampires, She's on Drugs. Of course, there's the absolutely almighty Skinny Puppy. I'm going to take every opportunity I have to put in Skinny Puppy, especially Pedafly. I liked the song until I saw them do it live on their farewell tour, then holy heck, do I really, really, really like that song. So yeah, Pedafly, like, I'm never far from putting that on. And then that sounded like a cover to me, that last song. What was that, Strugglebus?
1: So that was Music, covered by Out of Your Mouth, for their Drag Dad album from the early 2000s. They are another Canadian favorite of mine.
0: Gotta love Canadian favorites, and you do like your covers. I know you've done a few covered dance nights, you know, pajama and cover song dance nights under the covers. Those are always fun.
1: Absolutely.
0: So that's hopefully we'll get to do another one of those soon, but first, we have some... stuff we're required to play.
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0: Well, that there was Actors out of Vancouver with Object of Desire. And this is still DJ Rave with Asylum Radio on 99.1 FM CJAMS, Windsor, Detroit. And I'm still sitting here with DJ Strugglebus, interviewing her and putting her on the spot from time to time. Now that I've done the opening song that, you know, I did just because I love actors, now it's time to shift to the next part of some kind of interview here. You ready?
1: Always.
0: So, how did you get involved with DJing? You know, tell the story in your words, because I know your story, but not everyone does. And at the same time, while you're telling us that, well, can you tell us why you continue to DJ? Like, what is this kind of thing for you?
1: So the short form story I like to tell is that I tripped, fell, and landed in a DJ booth. But honestly, what happened is there was a local event for new DJs to try to bring some up-and-coming talent into the world, run by yourself, actually.
0: Yes.
1: And you got a hold of me, I think it was 32 hours before the event. You're like, I just had somebody back out. I'm going to have to cancel the event. I'm super bummed. I'm like, no. You don't have to cancel anything. I'll throw, like, it's 15 songs. I can throw 15 songs together, and I can bring them to you if you can teach me how to, like, monkey push button. So what hooked me, though, was after this 15-minute training session and throwing me to the wolves was dropping Alien Ant Farm's Smooth Criminal and watching the floor just explode. At one point, it was because we were on the top floor of our home bar, Villains. They actually came up to inform us that we were shaking the chandeliers because of my crowd. And from that very instant, I was just absolutely, like, knee-deep in this and with no way out.
0: That is kind of how it goes, too. It's almost like digital heroin going. Once that bug bites you, it either has you or it doesn't. But either way, there's no coming back from it.
1: Oh, yeah. No, as soon as it was over, I was already chomping at the bit for the next event.
0: Speaking of the next, I told you I'd be asking you some musical questions. So tell me about a song that's new to you right now that's just, you know, new to you and we must hear it.
1: Oh, my God. So I am absolutely obsessed with Witches right now. They're a stellar band. And their song, The Master, lives literally rent-free in my head all day, every day. I need to know it. You need to know it. All of Windsor, Detroit needs to know it.
0: I mean, with that, I think I have no choice but to play The Master from Witches at this point.
1: Yeah, absolutely. Get her done.

0: 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This is the Joker speaking from his secret hideout.
1: Look, Bruce, it's the Bat Signal.
2: Yes, are you ready, Robin?
1: Yes, Batman.

0: What sorcery is this? There was enough paralyzing gas in that cork to keep ordinary men unconscious for hours.
1: No sorcery. Merely the precaution of a universal drug
0: and a dope pill.
1: You betrayed yourself at the penthouse. 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

0: DJ Rave with Asylum Radio, also with Asylum Windsor, our monthly free club night down at Villains Bistro. You know, the doors open up at 7 o'clock. The event starts at 9. If you're going to come, maybe shift a little earlier than later. We can get pretty full sometimes. It is a pretty interesting and welcoming scene where people just, anyone who needs somewhere to go is always welcome at Asylum. You can also find us on Instagram at Asylum_Windsor. And remember, on Mondays when this is playing, if you want to pester me about music, talk to me about music, anytime this is going on, I'm signed into the Asylum Instagram, so shoot me a message. I'll nerd out about music, or tell me how much you love Struggle Bus and hate me, or tell me how much you love me and hate the world, or tell me whatever you want. I don't care. Just be a nerd with me about music. That's all I really want. You can also find CJAM at, you know, Friends of CJAM on Instagram. Any of the back episodes of any of these shows you can find under the programming tab at cjam.ca. And oh, Miss Struggle Bus, if I may, where can we find you on the socials?
1: So you guys can find me on Instagram. If you just look up DJ Struggle Bus, you cannot miss the like foot and a half long mohawk in bright pink and bright green.
0: You definitely stand out in a room. I'll give you that. Like even right now sitting in the studio, you're all like glitter and like green mohawk, and that's just who you be.
1: It is who I be.
0: I do. To go back on some of the music that we just played, we had talked about doing the we were going to play the master, but after that was Covenant's We Want Revolution. Following that was Detroit's Chiasm with Obligatory. And seriously, like, Chiasm, she does a lot of really, really cool, interesting music. She touches a lot of different cultures, a lot of genres of music. She works with some very interesting people. Plus, as a molecular biologist and a highly accomplished one, she's usually the smartest woman in any room she's in, while simultaneously you would never get that from her if you didn't know what it is that she does for a day job. Like, you would never get the vibe that she's the expert in just about any room she's in. But after Chiasm was Encephalon's Mariana's Trench, Overwork with Toccata and Struggle Bus. Where did you tell me Overwork is out of?
1: All right. So Overwork is a 23-year-old gentleman from London, Ontario.
0: Listen to you putting on radio voice. I love it. I love it. So, and, we started off this section with some more Area out of Toronto. You know I love to play Area. That song was Games. It's a little bit of a flirty song out of Area, so I kind of always enjoy that. And at this point, I'm going to shut up for a minute. I'm going to play a few more songs. Then I'm going to talk to Struggle Bus a little more and then close out this episode. Thanks again for joining us.

0: I do have another question for you, and I know you do some other events and other projects that aren't part of Asylum. Other bars bring you in it from time to time. Where can we find you? What do you do? What is you?
1: All right. So aside from being, the tactical assault ferret for Asylum, you can find me performing either at The Well, which is a great little LGBTQ spot for us, working with some of our local drag show performers. You can also catch me at Villains doing Under the Covers or Flashback Nights. I love doing Decades Nights, so 80s are really big with me. And you'll be catching me and the rest of the Asylum crew at a new bar called The Upstairs in October for our Spookeasy event on the 17th.
0: Yeah, 17th of October, and I'd love to tell you more about the Spookeasy, but the reality is we have so many details to work out on that still that I don't have more to tell you. But June 6th, aren't you up on the Asylum decks?
1: So June 6th I am up, and then I am also up 2 weeks later.
0: Ah, yes, 2 weeks later we're doing Punk and Disorderly, which is, we're going to be leaning into a lot more punk, post-punk, folk punk, mixed in with some of our more normal stuff that would kind of at least fit the vibe, just to kind of shift away from what we normally do. And then July you're off, aren't you?
1: Thankfully, I am taking a much-needed break for the month for July, and then I am back on in August with two other female DJs. We're doing an entirely female-led night, so that's exciting.
0: Yeah, and I know it's got a working name that's probably not fit for public consumption because we have horrible senses of humor, so we don't need to air that.
1: We'll go with Divas on Deck for now.
0: And we'll go with that. So it's going to be you, Siren, and then DJ Wraith out of Detroit, I believe, is up for August for us, right?
1: Yeah, so we've got a DJ from Detroit, like you said, and then the other two of us are local Windsorites, very near and dear to our hearts.
0: Yeah. So, all of that said, I want to thank you again for hanging out with us, listening to some music. Thanks for putting up with a little more talking than normal. Do you have any parting words before we announce the final song and just kind of cruise on out on this?
1: All right. I just wanted to say thank you, Windsor. This is fantastic. I look forward to making another appearance later on down the line. You guys might be hearing more of me than I think. And in the meantime, if you want to know more, come hang out. Come see what we're all about. Come see, our quieter, smaller nights. Come see our big, bold Asylum nights. Come shake our hands. We're not that scary. You can approach us despite the fact that he's like 6 foot a million. And we wear goth stompy boots. We're pretty kind.
0: All right. All that said, I'm going to leave you with Health's cover of Blue Monday. And I guess that just means that we'll talk to you again next week with even more just weird, cool music.

0: All right, that's it. I'm going to count to three.
1: One, two, three!
0: I'm not horsing around here! Lucky for you, I don't have time for this right now! Come on, Bobby, let's go to the fun center!
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2: 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You can also follow the show as well with the tag at Indie Electric. Currently residing on Instagram, Facebook, as well as Twitter, where you can find updates regarding the program, including the track list every episode of the show. So if during the next 90 minutes you hear a song that you're really a big fan of and maybe you don't catch the name of it, the names of all the tracks will be up there waiting for you. It's just a really great way to check out some brand new music as well, in case you're not able to listen to the entire program in all one sitting. However, though, I've got a nice mix of older and newer tracks in today's set list, including some pretty big heavy hitters, with a new single from DJ Seinfeld starting off the program in today's show. Also have brand new music from Atsuko Chiba out of Montreal later on in the set list, as well as two tracks from the new Quiet Light LP. So stick around for those, and keep it tuned to 99.1 CJAM FM, where, as always, we are redefining radio in Windsor and Detroit.

habits stuff my brain is missing.

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And it's just a really great way to check out all the different shows that we have at our station, including those that may be sitting outside of the hours that you're typically tuned into our network. However, though, we're still early on in today's program, with that just being the first third of three different sets in today's show. Mostly all DJ mixing there, with the exception of the last track. We want to get into the first one that we heard in the beginning. That was DJ Seinfeld with a 2026 single that's simply called Plush, which is a really great song that I actually discovered through the Apple Music Club radio station on Apple Music. Really interesting just to listen to other DJs and how they do their mixes, but that's how I kind of came across this artist. And he actually does have a new album that's going to be coming out this year called If This Is It, but this single is actually just simply a solo track. It's not going to be featured on that respective LP, but I do like the early tracks that I have heard from that respective album. So you can expect to hear from it when it finally comes out. I'll be probably playing it on this show as well. After that, out of Los Angeles, you heard the group Sextile. And this is their 2025 LP called Yes Please. And from that, we heard the track Kiss. After that, a song by an artist by the name of Marin. This is the track Try Again, which comes from an album that came out this year. And again, it's I always mention this anytime it's a French title that I likely butcher it, but that was called Horserie Number 4. And then after that, getting into some more kind of the atmospheric drum and bass, breakcore, whatever you want to call it, style of electronic music, with the first track and the last two there being Sewer Slut out of Australia from 2016's Drowning in the Sewer. That was the track Siberia Layer 1, which is actually a reference to the anime experiment Serial Lane, that Siberia being a name of a fictional nightclub in that show. And there actually is a Siberia Layer 2 track on this LP as well. The reason why it has like the layer part in the title is actually because each episode is referred to as layer. So episode one instead will say layer one and layer two. But yeah, really great material though from this LP. And it's probably one of the most experimental albums that this artist has ever put out. It's really early on in their career, and it kind of shows, but in a good way, since it has less of a consistent sound, but it experiments with more different styles of electronic music. And there's a track at the end of the LP that is borderline a noise track that kind of shifts into an ambient track, which almost kind of reminds me a bit of the LP Everywhere at the End of Time by The Caretaker, oddly enough. And then after that, more kind of in the same wheelhouse, but this is from a Canadian electronic artist by the name of LLWLL, and this is from 2024's Elea Iacta S, and that was the track In Another Life from that LP. And then finally, finishing things out, sort of the outlier in the set list, this is a band by the name of Cheekface, and that was from 2022's Too Much to Ask, and from that we heard the track When Life Hands You Problems. Really fun sort of punk pop style band though, and the singer, oddly enough, kind of reminds me a bit of Weird Al, but shouldn't be too weird of a comparison though, because they're definitely a band that doesn't take themselves too seriously, but I would say that it's like almost if Weird Al made quote unquote more serious music, in terms of the fact that they're not parodies. But really great fun and kind of bouncy band there, and a lot of the tracks too are very, very short, which is sort of true to the form of punk rock music. However though, in the upcoming half hour of the show, expect to hear some music from Otsuka Chiba as well as Kaylee Jade, as well as a lot of other great tracks, so stick around for that. I also want to mention too as well, you can follow the program with the tag at Indie Electric on Instagram, Facebook, as well as Twitter. On there you can find the track list of this episode of the show as well as all the other episodes, so if there's something you heard and you're a really big fan of it, it'll be up there waiting for you. However though, I just want to say, keep it tuned to 99.1 CJMFM, where as always, we are redefining radio in Windsor and Detroit.

0: get back to the warning that I've received, you may take it with however many grains of salt you wish, that the brown acid that is circulating around us is not specifically too good. 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Of course, it's your own trip, so be my guest, but please be advised that there is a warning on that one, okay?
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I'm your host, Brian, bringing you a weekly selection of independent rock and electronic music every Friday from 10:30 a.m. until noon, or anytime you like over at cjam.ca, where all of our shows can be found on our archives. Going back about 5 weeks worth of content, so if there's a program that you're a really big fan of at the station and you want to re-listen to it or catch up on episodes that maybe you didn't hear, they'll be up there waiting for you. And it's a really great way just to check out all the different shows that we have in general, maybe those that sit outside of the hours that you're typically tuned into the network. Since we do offer programming 24 hours a day, 7 days a week. Also want to mention too as well that you can follow the station itself with the tag at Friends of CJAM on Instagram if you want to get updates regarding the station as a whole. Or if you specifically want to follow me, you can follow me with the tag at Indie Electric on Facebook, Twitter, as well as Instagram, with Instagram being sort of the favored platform. But on there, you can find updates regarding the program, including any notifications about upcoming specials of the show, previews of some of the upcoming albums that get featured in the program, as well as, most importantly, the track list. Obviously, I don't think most people are listening to an entire 90-minute broadcast in one sitting, so it's really easy to miss out on the names of some of the songs. So if you hear something you're a big fan of, all the names of the tracks will be up online. And it's a really great way to just kind of comb through everything I've been playing in recent times on the program just to see like what some of the favorite albums are, or just check out new artists in general. However, though, we are just going to recap what we heard in the last half hour of the program. This is the second of three different set lists in today's show. Starting off at the very beginning, we heard two tracks from an artist out of Vancouver by the name of Nostalgics. The first of which was a collaborative track with another artist by the name of Sport Mode, and that was the track Back to You, which comes from the brand new LP called Inferno. After that, another track from the same LP, that being the song Fall Apart. After that was from Daphne, which is the another one of the many pseudonyms that the electronic artist Caribou releases music underneath. But that was the track Mona from 2022's Cherry. And then following that, Earth Tracks from the Amnesia EP released in 2024, we heard the song Someday Soon. And then finally finishing out the mixed DJ set portion of that set list was a track from Nina Jirachi out of Australia, who last year released her debut record, I Love My Computer. And if you're a frequent listener in this show, you would know that this was my favorite album of 2025.

a really fantastic electronic album that kind of is a throwback to the big stadium sound of electronic music and festival culture, and just overall features a really great sort of style of electronic music that, I guess, like, for lack of a better term, kind of reminds me of a lot of the artists that are very obviously kind of raised in the internet age and has that sort of terminally online sound to it. Kind of skirting along the edges of hyperpop, I would say. So if you're a fan of artists such as 100 Gex or Underscores, this would be a really great record to check out. But that was the track entitled F My Computer. Obviously, we played a censored version of that track because the normal album version would get me into a lot of trouble, but really great song nonetheless, and very much quirky in terms of the lyrics. Just sort of that kind of touching upon that being terminally online aspect of life that a lot of people are kind of accustomed to now, just basically saying like she's literally in love with her computer because it's kind of such a big part of her life. After that, though, we switch things up with a pretty big genre change up, getting to more progressive style rock with Etsika Chiba. Featured them a number of years ago on the program, but they hail from Montreal. Just recently put out a new LP, which is actually a self-titled release, and that was the track Torn from that album. And then finally, finishing things out, a very big genre change up. A genre that doesn't get featured a lot on the show, but I do kind of put it in every now and then. It's more so on the folk side of things, but that was Kaylee Jade out of Edmonton. This is her newest album. It's called The Great Unknown, and from that we heard the song Flooding on the Moor, very much a somber and sort of relaxed and chilled out song there with that one. Definitely sounds like something I would play on my Fall Be Kind special that I do every September when the beginning of fall comes and I focus specifically on sort of the more folky style of music. However, though, we still have a half hour left in the program today, and the next set list starts off with some new music out of Austin, Texas with Quiet Light. Got two tracks from her brand new LP, Blue Angel Sparkling Silver 2. So stick around for that and keep it tuned to 99.1 CJAM FM, where as always, we are Redefining Radio in Windsor and Detroit.

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0: Presumably, for something like that, you'd be using a very large number of microphones, wouldn't you?
4: Drivers who use handheld devices such as cell phones are 4 times more likely to get into crashes serious enough to cause injury or even death. Brain injuries such as those caused by distracted driving kill more people under the age of 20 than any other causes combined. When you text and drive, you not only put your own life at risk, but the lives of others on the street around you. Go to leavethephonealone.ca, take the pledge to only drive and never text, and help to put an end to distracted driving. Everyone deserves to travel on our roads without fear.

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Or as always, we are Redefining Radio in Windsor and Detroit, and I'm your host, Brian, bringing you a weekly selection of independent rock and electronic music every Friday from 10:30 a.m. until noon, or anytime you like, over at cjam.ca, where all of our shows are available to stream on our archives. Just finished out the final set list before getting into the last track of today's program, but ending off that set list there was an artist out of Mexico City by the name of Alexi Tripp. Just put out a brand new LP, and it's called Sins, Lies, and Devotion. And that was the track Lies from that release. Really great sort of gothic style going on there with that one, and I kind of appreciate sort of the effects put onto a lot of the vocals where it has a little bit of that like high-pass, lo-fi filter to it. Really great stuff, though, especially the guitar solo near the end of that track was really cool. Almost has that kind of 1980s sound to it. Getting off to the beginning of the set list, though, where we were doing the sort of mixed DJ sets, started off with two tracks from a brand new project by an artist called Quiet Light, coming from Austin, Texas. And this is the new LP called Blue Angel, Sparkling Silver 2, starting off with the track New Girls, and then following off with the second track from that set list, Berlin. Very much a somber style of electronic, I would say, but I was a big fan of the two tracks I featured there, and I'm definitely curious to hear the rest of the LP in question. After that, though, out of Montreal, we heard some Canadian content from Adam Feingold. This is from the 2025 project Nothing is a Field, and that was the track Cusp of Spring from that one. And then finally, finishing off the mixed DJ portion set there was Machine Girl, going back to 2020 with the LP U Void Synthesizer. And from that, we heard the track Scroll of Sorrow. This album actually was my favorite album of that respective year. And it's just really great stuff. A lot of really good variety on this LP. There's songs that are borderline death metal, and then other ones that are a bit more kind of the industrial 1980s style of industrial music, such as similar to artists such as Skinny Puppy. But Scroll of Sorrow really stands out for me now because I actually did get to see Machine Girl live. And when he played this track, he actually was climbing up the scaffolding inside the venue. So that was will always be a very memorable moment for me. But thought it was a really fun moment, but I'm surprised security didn't stop him from doing that, because obviously if he slipped and fell, I feel like that would be a huge security liability, an insurance liability. But regardless, really great stuff, though. If you have a chance to see Machine Girl live, I would highly recommend it. Really great band, and they've definitely evolved over the years, starting off as more of a just simply electronic project, but have evolved now into a full-on like industrial band as they add new members to the group. However, though, nearing the end of the program, and we'll be playing one more track in today's show. And I played them last week at the end. I'm going to be playing another track from these guys, but it's from French-Canadian project Angine de Poitrine, who just recently put out their newest album, simply titled Volume 2. And I briefly discussed kind of what people think of this group and why they've kind of blown up, but on top of the really crazy visual style with their really wacky costumes, the actual music itself is very complex from a writing standpoint. I kind of touched upon how it uses something called microtones, which essentially is the notes that exist between the standard 12 notes in Western music. What's kind of cool about it is it's a real testament to how good of a musician you have to be to use them, because not only do you have to physically be able to play these notes on a specialized instrument that has more frets than a standard instrument, but it's also really hard to utilize them because of the fact that if you don't use them in a kind of intelligent and correct way, it just kind of sounds like you're playing out of tune. But it's really interesting stuff, though. It kind of reminds me a bit of King Gizzard and the Lizard Wizard, or Primus to another extent. However, though, going to wrap things up and finish things out with Angine de Poitrine. We'll be hearing the track Utzip from their newest album, Volume 2, only here on 99.1 CJAM FM. Where, as always, we are Redefining Radio in Windsor and Detroit.

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Nice. I say a special good evening to Winslow. Detroit, good evening to you. It's a rainy Saturday, but you know how we do. The trees, the earth needs to get water, as you know. Music by the man Eddie Grant, coming out of Guyana. A legend, a veteran. Neighbor, neighbor.

Lord Krishna himself. This one is called Audrey. You listen to Steve.

0: on CGM 99.1 FM each and every Saturday. Be somebody, tell somebody. The Lord Kitchener himself. This one is called Audrey. In other words, sugar boom boom.
1: Audrey, you are moving now.
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3: I couldn't just cut that one out, just so I have to bring it back. So I hope you enjoy the second encore version of this song by Lord Kitchener himself.

You know, it's always by request. Somebody say play it again. Sure, that's what we're here for. As the summer soon approach, a lot of activity is going down the pipeline for this summer. Two jerk fests happening in the city, one uptown, one downtown. Castle of Nations, of course.

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I tell you what, especially, you know, not just feeling classical today, you know. We have a special guest in the studio, Mr. Jesse Ryan, I guess.

0: call from my dad. My dad didn't call me at 2 a.m. So from the time I saw that call, I was like, oh. He's like, you know, when you get home, give me a call. So my granddad actually passed away that day. And so, yeah, I was always wanting to do something with him, and, you know, obviously that wasn't going to happen at that time. So I sat down and wrote this proposal for a tribute project to him, where I would take 7 of his songs and rearrange them and produce them. I had no way of, I didn't have a plan really to how I was going to do it. I just wrote the proposal, and I got the opportunity a year later to produce this concert for Black History Month 2023. And the process of doing that concert made me realize that there is a huge gap in the way that Calypso history has been recorded and documented, because there's so much about my grandfather I just didn't know, and I was uncovering, and I'll tell you a little bit about that a little bit later. But yeah, so I launched this concert, and that was the catalyst for me to do to create my organization, which is called Kaiso Street Society. We basically do three things. We're researching Calypso history, we're documenting it, and not just academic research, but like public facing things like films that actually affect culture and start conversations. Because I'm doing my master's right now in ethnomusicology, and that's like, you know, I'm learning the ethics behind the thing at York University.
1: Oh, so okay. So I guess Paulina could probably advise you. We're also doing an archives.
0: Yep.
1: Right. So that information there.
0: Yes.
1: That is very important.
2: We will be cross examining.
1: See, I tell you, she's all over the place. So I think I missed something.
0: Yeah.
1: Again, just remind the audience.
0: Yeah.
1: How did what inspired you to do this again?
0: Well, yeah, Mighty Bomber is my granddad.
1: Oh.
0: Right.
1: Did you say that earlier?
0: I'm not sure if I did, but maybe I didn't make that especially clear.
2: I don't think it was clear.
1: Right.
0: So the Mighty Bomber is my grandfather.
1: God,
0: right? So I always wanted to do something with him. You know, like I grew up being introduced as, hey, that's Mighty Bomber grandson, right?
1: Yeah.
0: I don't really understand his legacy and how important he was.
1: But now you know.
0: Now I know.
1: Right.
0: Now I know. So The film itself is an offshoot of the project that started 3 years ago. So I decided, okay, I'm going to record these songs that I rearranged.
1: Right.
0: And we recorded them last year, May, at the Revolution Studios in Toronto.
1: Right.
0: And then the intention was always to do a documentary as well, right? And it was just going to be too expensive to do the documentary. And then once we recorded the music, I'm like, there's no way I'm releasing this album without doing a documentary. Mm-hmm. Like, there's too much history. There's more about him as a person that I want to share. So we decided to make a film. It was supposed to be 20 minutes. It ended up being 28 minutes. So, yeah. So I'm here today to premiere that film as a collaboration with the Caribbean Center here in Windsor and the Black Scholars at the University of Windsor.
2: Yes, the Black Scholars Institute.
0: Yep, there we go.
2: Yeah. All right, Tony, I could take over?
1: Yes.
2: Okay. Because we just jump right into the whole film, but I wanted to have the people introduce yourself and tell us about Justin Ryan.
0: For sure. So I'm a musician primarily, a jazz musician. I grew up in Trinidad and Tobago, and I moved to Toronto about 13 years ago. Mm-hmm. Before that, I was studying in the States a bit, and I grew up around music. I grew up in Belmont, Trinidad. I grew up around culture. Grew up, a 50-minute walk to the Savannah. So it's like I was around all of that rich culture and steel pan and all of that. And of course, my granddad being Mighty Bomber. Like, I grew up hearing him sing in his family home. All my aunts and uncles sang and played instruments and different things. But I also grew up in the church. So my parents kind of sheltered me from certain parts of our culture. And then eventually, when I went to high school, my music teacher was Michelle Huggins Watts, who was the arranger for, Valley Harp Steel Orchestra, first woman to win a Panorama title as an arranger. So she really introduced us to a lot of music, and I fell in love with jazz in my late teens, and I've released a couple records. And my first record, actually, my debut record called Bridges in 2020, was nominated for a Juno.
2: Wow.
0: I'm just kind of straddling traditions, you know, my own upbringing, folk music, calypso, and other Afro-Caribbean traditions and the music that I fell in love with in my teens, you know, jazz. Oh,
2: you see, I only bring you celebrities, you know. I only bring you big names, Tony. All right. Oh, awesome. Well, for those of us who are not familiar or may not be familiar with your grandfather's story before tonight, but if you'd like to become familiar, you should come to the Caribbean Center tonight at 6 p.m. to watch the documentary. Can you share a little bit about who the Mighty Bomber was to you personally before you began making this film?
0: I'll give you a story, an anecdote that would kind of help you understand who he was as a person. Mm-hmm. So my grandfather had a black book. And in that book was the names of every family member and their birthdays. And he would call, like, religiously. If nobody called me on my birthday, I knew I would get a call from my grandfather on my birthday. I would actually look forward to that. So that was the kind of person he was. He was very much a family man. I think it was either 1962 or 1965, somewhere around there. There was like this poll, like a community poll, and he won Father of the Year.
2: Wow.
0: It was posted in one of the newspapers. So he was very much a family man. There was one title he won in the Savannah one year. He sang, and he would sing in the tents and leave and come straight back home. And that day when he won, he was sitting at home watching himself be declared the winner in the Savannah.
2: Wow.
0: So he had to call his driver and then drive back down to Savannah to collect his award. Imagine. Those kind of stories kind of give you a picture of who he was as a person. He was very much dedicated to Calypso. I was reminded when we did the launch on Wednesday that there's a period in his life, about 8 years, he did not sing Calypsos. He did not go to the tents. He did not compete in any competitions because he, you know, he said he found the Lord and he was very much dedicated to his Christian faith. And he lived the rest of his life pretty much like that as well, but he did return to the tents, right? So he was very much a man of faith, a family man, dedicated to Calypso, and he was a mentor to many, many Calypsonians, many big names as well.
2: Yeah, for sure, for sure. Well, let me ask you, as both a filmmaker and a family member in this case, what was it like for you to kind of uncover these pieces of your grandfather's history and legacy? You said you there's lots you didn't know, and you got to dive in here, so what was that like?
0: Well, I'll tell you two things that I found out about my grandma that I didn't know before. The first thing is that when I remember calling my uncle, Clifton, who goes by the sobriquet, the Young Bomber. He sings Calypso as well. I was like, Uncle, like, what songs should I include on this project? And he started calling names, and he's called the name of a song, a Calypso called Expo 67. I'm like, Expo 67, like, what is that about? He's like, yeah, just go on YouTube, search it and listen to the song. Expo 67 is the incredible watershed moment in Canada that happened in Montreal in 1967, where Canada was celebrating its centennial, and my granddad was commissioned to write a calypso as part of the Trinidadian cohort to come to this to the World Fair. Right, Expo is still regarded as like the template for World Fairs. It was the first big one like that in the world. So Canada was declaring itself a multicultural nation, and you know, Trinidad and Jamaica had just got independence, so there was this like new influx of Caribbean, you know,
2: like
0: immigrants. New wave, another wave of Caribbean immigrants. So it was an important moment for Canada and for Trinidad as well, you know. So
2: nice. And so you talked a little bit how you came to do the documentary, but one of the questions that, so when we look at stories and what we want to bring out, because I have plenty projects on the back burner, but why did you feel it is important to tell this story right now in this moment?
0: If you told me I would be doing this 5 years ago, I would say no way. Right. I mean, obviously, I love Calypso and I love Calypso jazz. And I had the opportunity when I was growing up in Trinidad to hear the, you know, the Clive Zanders and the pioneers of Calypso jazz and the Michael Auchitongs and all of those guys. But when my granddad passed away, it kind of shifted something in me. I mean, the same thing happened to me personally when my mom passed away, like in 2017. So I think loss is both a blessing and a curse, right? You feel the loss, but it definitely stirred up a fire in me to like
3: preserve his legacy and to look at how that legacy inspires my own trajectory. So I think that was one thing. The other thing too is that Calypso history is being lost every single day.
2: Yes.
3: Right? So there's a I feel a responsibility to collect those stories. I mean, there's only so much I can do on my organization can do. But to answer your question, there is an urgency that I feel to do it now while we still have, you know, some folks with us. As a matter of fact, when I launched this project 3 years ago and I started talking to people, I was realizing that a lot of the big names in terms of researchers and legacy holders, a lot of them passed away just within the last 5 to 10 years, mm-hmm. right? So, just the urgency of feeling the need to preserve Calypso history. And I have 2 kids, 2 young kids, and I'm also kind of in that season of re-examining what legacy means, you know, for me as well.
2: Yeah, and I think that's important. And I feel the exact same way when I was working on my play with Natasha, as you mm-hmm. know. It's called How Jab Jab Saved the Pretty Mass, and a lot of that was about preserving traditional mass history. Coming out of Trinidad, and we went to Trinidad to research people, and yeah. you know, they're saying, you know, this midnight robber, this yeah. person who plays this,
3: yeah.
2: like the traditions are being lost, and yeah. that's why I felt also the yeah. same thing, the same kind of urgency. And then yeah. when I lost my dad again, the preservation, yes. and it pulls you back into your culture a
3: yes.
2: little bit.
3: Like, yes, yes,
2: I started
3: yes.
2: traveling to Trinidad and Tobago a lot after
3: yeah.
2: that.
3: Yeah, I want to jump in here too mm-hmm. because I think I can hear some people respond to that and say, well, culture must move on, you know, mm-hmm. and things must develop and so on. And my response to that is, yes, culture must move on. However, we're not just talking about an art form or a stylistic choice of, for example, Jab Jab or Pretty Mass
2: yeah.
3: or Calypso versus Soca yeah. or whatever. What we're looking at, when you study Trinidadian history, Trinidadian culture, mass culture, Calypso culture, you understand, like, the history of Trinidad and, by extension, the Caribbean is written into the Calypso
2: yes.
3: history, right?
2: Yes.
3: So it's not just, for me, example, like a personal family history. There's a collective history that's being explored and documented in the music. That's why it's worth preserving.
2: Correct.
3: Right.
2: Because it is essentially almost like you're preserving books or something.
3: Yes.
2: Whatever is telling the story. And,
3: yes.
2: you know, as you know, for those of us who don't know, but those of us who do know, Calypso history, Soca history, mass, all that comes out of resistance mm-hmm. and rebellion. And we're talking about, you know, preserving the history of our continued fight to
3: yes.
2: our own selves, our own autonomy,
3: yes.
2: our own, you know, culture and the ability to come out of things like enslavement and things of that nature. And Trinidad carries such a very unique, diverse history.
3: Mm-hmm, mm-hmm,
2: and so you have to preserve these kinds of things. And I love mm-hmm. the little collaborations and these little connections we could make.
3: Yeah, yeah.
2: Because
3: yeah.
2: when you preserve Calypso and Trinidad history, it prompts you to even preserve other histories of Caribbeanness and bring it together, because
3: yeah.
2: then all of you, you know, all of you is one.
3: Yeah.
2: One Caribbean and multiple islands, but comes from the same place.
3: And I would add to that, for me as a jazz musician, there is deep connections between Calypso and jazz
2: yes.
3: Art form, like if you want to say that, or Calypso and jazz history. And there is a heritage of excellence that the old Calypsonians mm-hmm. carried and built, and the excellent arranging in Calypso. That's kind of the focus of my master's program right now, and my major research project, I should say. And I think it's important for younger musicians to dig into that history, because we're slowly moving away from the content of the music, and just the music is very surface right now. Like, I love a good soca, you know, if the beat is right, you know, like I love that stuff too, don't get me wrong. But there is potency in the old music that keeps on giving, and we need to dig into those histories too.
2: You know, I agree with you, because just even listening to more modern soca recently,
3: mm-hmm.
2: what I think Calypso has, I think Calypso, the sound in Calypso is very strong, and the storytelling is very
3: yes.
2: strong. Whereas I think more modern day soca, even I find myself more fascinated with the production.
3: So yes.
2: I'm finding rhythms. I'm more fascinated with the producers.
3: Yeah.
2: Than the artist necessarily, except mm-hmm. for Kes. I'm sorry, I love you, Kes. because I feel like sometimes the content is the same.
3: Yeah.
2: Because it is made for what has been a mass commercialization
3: of
2: Carnival.
3: For sure.
2: Right? And so that is what I think the richness is in Calypso, mm-hmm. that it is actually not made for a commercialized space. It is made as a preservative, like a mm-hmm. keeper of mm-hmm. things. And stories and things. And so it just, you can't beat that kind of richness because it's not competing with a commercialization. It's there to tell the real thing.
3: Yep.
2: And I love to see, like, when Trinidad Carnival, which I hope to attend shortly, comes, my favorite things are watching X-Tempo.
3: Because I
2: love to see how people build out stories.
3: Yeah.
2: And shout out to some of my family. My auntie's brother is an X-Tempo star over there. So
3: what's his name?
2: I think it's Hezekiah Wong. I will get it for you.
3: Yeah, please. Joking. Yeah. Okay.
2: Yeah, and so,
3: very cool.
2: But I love watching that X-Tempo because the storytelling. I'm a spoken word poet, so everything for me is stories and how rich you can
3: mm-hmm,
2: get.
3: Mm-hmm,
2: but
3: mm-hmm.
2: on top of the stories, because spoken word is like storytelling as well, mm-hmm. and you bring your own tempo, but it is the same richness is in the production. So they have the two elements together.
3: Yeah.
2: There's no surface thing in Calypso. It's very, very entrenched and very rich.
3: And it's Calypso. You know, in the film, I make the statement, Calypso history is Black history.
2: Yes.
3: Right? And it's documenting the experience of Afro-Trinidadians, really Caribbean people, but, you know, it came out of the experience of the African slaves in Trinidad. And the thing that I want people to know about Calypso, too, is that it, just like blues and just like other Black forms of music that, you know, started in America, for example, there's a thing that there's a Blackness of the music that where we have the ability to talk about very hard things mm-hmm. and make it feel good.
2: Right. Trinis, we're so good at that.
3: Right, you know.
1: But it's a big part of emancipation too.
3: Absolutely.
1: Mm-hmm. Freedom.
3: Yeah. Yes. Yeah, yeah, yeah.
1: Because when we came out of slavery, that was our go-to.
2: Yes. Yep.
1: That music, right?
3: Yep. Right. Absolutely, yeah. It's the foundational music. You know, if you're from the Caribbean right now, you've probably been watching the iShow Speed Caribbean Tour.
2: Mm-hmm, mm-hmm.
3: And all of the conversations and the arguments between islands about who's this is better and who's that is better and who does this better. And there's a huge argument now about which music came before which style of music.
2: I'm seeing that Mentos versus Calypso.
3: Right, you know? Anybody who knows... If you know, you know. Calypso was the first identifiable sound from the region,
2: yes.
3: right? The very first Calypso was recorded in 1912, right? And that was an instrumental Calypso.
2: Mm-hmm.
3: And then the very first vocal recording was 1914.
2: Yeah.
3: The very first recording, you know, the identifiable jazz recording was 1917.
2: Right.
3: So Calypso is so early compared to all other musics in the Caribbean. And if you look at the history, there's mm-hmm. a track actually called from Roy and Lion called Babu Lala,
2: mm-hmm.
3: Recorded in 1938, I believe. If you listen to that track, you can hear the beginnings of ska in that track.
2: Wow.
1: I was now about to talk about that.
3: Yeah.
1: There's a lot of people don't know. We started with ska, and for some reason, We pass that over to Jamaicans, and mm-hmm. that's how they turn out into reggae.
2: Yeah.
1: Correct?
3: Yeah.
1: Right? So at the end of the day, we were part of that already.
2: Yeah. Yeah.
3: Yeah.
1: You know, the fact that, you know, we pass that on, a lot of people were saying that, you know, how can you give up something like that? But we, as Trinidadians, we just have that beat and we want that beat.
3: Mm-hmm. Yeah.
1: Where, don't get me wrong, I love reggae as much as anybody do.
3: Mm-hmm.
1: However, reggae basically, we're not talking dancehall reggae. It's basically a 2-3 chord beat
3: mm-hmm.
1: where with us, we all over the place.
3: Yeah.
1: Up, down, sideways.
3: Yeah.
1: So with that sense, you know, we gravitate to that. And I am happy that we did that.
3: Yeah.
1: The fact that there's two identities. So they was able to take ska and do reggae, and that's perfect.
3: Yeah.
1: And then we were able to take Calypso and make it our own.
2: Yes, so good.
1: Before you jump into that,
3: yes.
1: there's something I want you to address since you're on this archives business and this history. When you go on Google,
3: yes.
1: okay, soca comes under reggae. I don't like that.
3: Yeah, I'll tell you.
1: It has to be identified.
3: I'll tell you why.
1: And hold on a second. Mm-hmm. And next thing too, we need to understand that calypso, mm-hmm. that word is worldwide. Soca is not.
3: Mm-hmm. Right.
1: So if we need to get soca in there, it has to come under calypso. Yes. That's something we need to understand. Because there is not out there. If you put in calypso, that will pop up. Mm-hmm, you put in soca, it's not going to pop up.
3: Right.
1: Unless you're just going on YouTube, which is frequent now.
3: Yeah.
1: But talking about main archives, mainstream.
3: Yes, I hear what you're saying. Go ahead. I mean, part of that is that the fact that soca is a newer art form, right? It came out of calypso, so there's less recorded history that compared to calypso.
1: Right.
3: But going back to the comment you made about soca being put under the umbrella of reggae. So one thing that the reggae industry was able to do was they had what was called a dub plate culture, right? Mm-hmm. They were heavy into recording and putting out records, and they had major record labels that they had the infrastructure to be able to get their records around, right? So that infrastructure gave them a place in international record labels and the actual categorization of things. If you look at many calypso records, some of them are listed as reggae, right? And it's because when you market something that was for us or from us and you give it to somebody else, it's something that they don't know what to do with it, right? So sometimes they would market as reggae because that's what they knew it to be, because it sounded like the Caribbean, right? The other thing about soca is that, I mean, I don't want to get into this too much, but the sound of the Southern Caribbean, that's what soca was originally called.
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3: Yeah, so soca was an acronym, right? If you talk to people like Robinie Mamsha and so on from Trinidad, they'll give the history. So, and it was supposed to separate, for example, what was happening north in Jamaica, right? As an identifiable song from the Caribbean. So, the other thing that I want to say here is that I would always confidently say that, you know, calypso is the first identifiable song from the Caribbean, but it's not a statement that should make anybody feel insecure about the history that they have in their in their country. Like, it's all a collective history, right? New Orleans is considered the top of the Caribbean, right, because of the shared history, slave movement, and so on. So I think it's important to see the Caribbean as much larger as just the individual islands, but also look at the diaspora, right? So at KSS, one of the things that we do is that we look at calypso history as like a diasporic story. We're looking at Trinidad as the ancestral home. We're looking at and then the other three main hubs. Toronto is a calypso hub. Montreal was actually the first calypso hub in Canada, but now Toronto has taken over, right? New York has incredible calypso history, and London has incredible calypso history in terms of recorded histories. The presence of main artists. So we look at London, New York, Toronto, Trinidad as the four like calypso hubs.
2: Nice.
3: So it's a diasporic story.
2: Of course. So back to the documentary for tonight.
3: Yeah, for sure.
2: So for what do you hope audiences are going to carry away with them after experiencing the film if they come up tonight?
3: You know what? I want people to experience my granddad's legacy, not just as the calypsonian. Many people know his calypsos, but they don't know him as a person. So we spend some time talking about his early beginnings and his life and his relationship with my grandmother, his wife. And I want people to walk with a sense of pride about our shared stories, and also feel a sense of responsibility to collectively preserve these stories, whether it's part of your own family history. But I'm finding that sometimes you're only one or two people away from the actual histories, right?
2: And pumpkin vine everywhere.
3: Yeah, I get these stories all the time, and I want people to know to value the histories that they carry.
2: Yeah.
3: Because don't throw all that box of photos, right? Don't throw all those records. If you had a calypso in your family, even if they won a junior calypso monarch title. Mm-hmm. In Windsor in 1960, whatever happened, right? Mm-hmm. So keep those stories, and I want people to get in contact with me, you know, if you want to figure out, because we're also building a digital archive for Calypso. Mm-hmm. So if you want to get in contact with me, check out Kaiso Street Society, KAISO StreetSociety.org, or at gmail.com, and send us an email. You know.
2: Yes, amazing. And that segues nicely into my last question. Yeah. Maybe. So for those of us who are inspired after tonight, I know I already am.
3: Mm-hmm.
2: What are some ways that you would suggest everyday people can begin preserving their own family or community histories? I mean, not all of us will get up and make a documentary.
3: Yeah.
2: What are some things that you could say, like, this is what you should do?
3: Ask questions. I think I didn't ask enough. Luckily, around 2014, 2016, somewhere around there, I actually sat down and I asked my grandfather questions.
2: Yes.
3: And that actually started... certain thing. I didn't know that I had an aunt that lived in Canada, actually great aunt, because it's his sister. Mm-hmm. So ask questions, keep those photos,
2: yes,
3: start digitizing them, right? Do what you can, and don't be afraid to become a DIY journalist, right? Like, get the camera up, mm-hmm, ask your aunts and your uncles and your mom and your dad and your grandfather and your grandmother questions about, mm-hmm, their own histories. It doesn't always have to be about Calypso, because Calypso talks about everything, right? And I find that those connections happen when we talk to each other, we ask questions, and we just begin to value the lives and the histories that people that have come before us have lived, and it can inform how we live today. You know, that's what I want people to take away.
2: I love from that. This. And yeah. I absolutely agree. You know, it reminds me of like when I was doing research for my play,
3: mm-hmm,
2: and I remember I recorded, she was living in a home already, but I recorded some stories from my grandmother,
3: yeah,
2: on my thing. And I remember when we went to Trinidad, we did the same with my friend Natasia's grandma.
3: Mm-hmm.
2: And just the other day, I was going through my phone and I was like, oh yeah, I forgot, yeah, I had this, because she passed now.
3: Mm-hmm.
2: And I'm so grateful,
3: yeah,
2: to have recorded these things, because you never know when we're losing these histories every day. When you, yeah, lose somebody in your family who is an elder particularly,
3: yeah,
2: and is like one of the keys to knowing, you know, where you have come from.
3: Mm-hmm.
2: That is, as you said, loss sometimes hits you of what you've actually, it's not just the person, but everything that person comes with and carries, and all the questions you didn't get to ask, the stories you, mm-hmm, didn't need to, mm-hmm, hear. So, mm-hmm, yeah, I also encourage people, man, like, sit with your elders and
3: yeah,
2: speak and talk. And that is what we're trying to do with our archive project, from the Mangoes to Maple project here, mm-hmm, in Windsor, because we have this amazing Caribbean center,
3: yeah,
2: with that was founded by really strong people and continue to be carried on by strong people.
3: Yeah.
2: And where is that history living? We don't know right now.
3: Yeah.
2: So that is why this project is so important. And I shout out Antoinette Seymour, who is... Yeah. Leading it, as she's the one of the lead archivists here at the University of Windsor, and mm-hmm, Kamisha Siblis, who will be with us tonight, running it through Black Scholars Institute. And I think that is it. That is our community coming together,
3: yeah,
2: to say we want to make sure and preserve that people know that we were here and we did this and,
3: yeah,
2: we contributed this to Canadian society,
3: yes,
2: because we brought those things, you,
3: yes,
2: know? When,
3: yes,
2: you're talking,
3: yes,
2: about,
3: yes,
2: bringing something to Expo 67, or, you know, if you have people who went, even just Caravana,
3: yeah,
2: coming here, this is a gift,
3: yes,
2: from the Caribbean community.
3: Yeah,
2: like,
3: yeah, yeah.
2: These are the things we have brought to the Canadian nation that I think needs to be, these stories need to be told, and we need to have our histories be part of the larger Canadian context of,
3: absolutely,
2: history. Okay.
1: Yeah. So do you have a band, actual band?
3: Yeah, yeah. I forgot to mention, this is a double release for me, right? So it's not just the film, because
1: right,
3: we released a recent, I think I did say it actually, yeah, so the album as well. So the band that recorded the music is called the Kaiso Street Collective. That's one of the projects I
1: and
3: play with.
1: And they located in Canada?
3: In Toronto.
1: Mm-hmm. So would they be at the center tonight?
3: Not tonight, but no, I do have records.
2: Bringing
3: I
2: them
3: records.
2: Back. We're going to bring them back.
1: So wait a minute. So this guy can be on one of my shows.
2: He could.
3: Yes, sir.
1: I promote here.
2: Hey,
1: well.
2: Hey, but yeah. I already booked him. Hey, don't try to take my artist. Anyway, you see, listen, we collaborated.
1: No, the fact that I could do a show pertaining to jazz over,
3: yeah,
1: is cool.
3: Mm-hmm. Yes, sir.
1: Because let me tell you something. We right across the river, you know.
3: Yes.
2: Yes.
3: Yes,
1: that's an excellent jazz people across yep. that river right
3: yeah,
1: there.
3: Yeah.
1: So I can collaborate you yourself
3: absolutely.
1: And the next big artist over there.
3: Yeah, man, let's do it. Yeah. Let's do it. Let's do it.
2: I love it.
1: Let's yeah, do you it. Know what I mean? And the fact that when that gate opens, mm-hmm. it'll be vice versa.
3: Yeah. Mm-hmm. Yeah.
1: Show over there, show here.
3: Yep.
1: You know what I mean? Let's face it. COVID has put a damper
3: yeah,
1: on,
3: for sure.
1: on the city.
3: Yeah. For sure. Mm-hmm. And, I mean, everywhere.
1: And
3: everywhere.
1: It's a, yeah, well, I mean, Windsor was popping, you know?
3: Okay.
1: Like, I mean, for our music,
3: yeah.
1: African music, Africa,
2: like
1: Motown,
2: jazz.
3: Yeah, yeah.
1: Right? Music in Windsor.
3: Because of the proximity of
1: correct.
3: To Detroit.
1: Right next door.
3: Yeah,
1: right?
3: Yeah, yeah.
1: So it was popping. COVID, when I say put a damper, I mean serious damper.
3: Yeah.
1: Clubs are closing down, people fighting to get back to that level.
3: Yeah.
1: Right? What I saw happen is that people got, I wouldn't say lazy, but a lot of people got so accustomed of working from home. There's a lot of people have not gone back out
3: yeah.
1: to
3: yeah,
1: actually
3: yeah.
1: work and to actually do the physical work you used to do before.
3: Mm-hmm.
1: As far as owning a club, running a club, a restaurant, and club, it's not easy.
3: Yes.
1: And people got lazy in the sense that, you know, well, boy, I can stay home, you know. Mm-hmm. I don't need to go out there.
2: But I think it's a whole retraining of society to become social again because
3: yeah.
2: to go outside, you know?
3: Yeah.
2: So,
1: you know, so
2: the music will bring us back to
3: home. For sure. For sure.
1: But music is a huge connection in our lives.
3: Yeah.
1: You know, sometimes I in my early career at music, I find that, you know, 2 o'clock in the morning, I'd be sleeping and that's when something just wake me up
3: and I
1: go on the computer and start recording and putting mm-hmm, beats together,
3: mm-hmm.
1: right? A lot of people don't understand that. And then you have these people, forgive me for saying this, you know, you're playing your radio in your car or you're playing your music at home, you know, there's a certain time, but there's people who naturally hate music. They don't want to hear no music at all. You put on me to call the police.
2: Mm.
1: I have been around people like that and
3: yeah.
1: I didn't get upset. I just look and see what the problem is in their life because music, doesn't matter what type of music,
3: yeah.
1: is a soothing
3: the,
1: for the soul.
3: Universal mm-hmm. language. Mm-hmm. Yeah,
1: the body.
3: Yeah.
1: And
3: yeah.
1: if you don't have that in you, something is wrong because
2: mm-hmm.
1: it's balance.
3: Mm-hmm. Yeah.
1: Right? It's balance. As a kid growing up and for many people out there, whatever situation they may go through, there has to be something
3: yeah.
1: to take your mind away from
2: yes.
1: that
3: yeah.
1: and keep you, right? Otherwise you'll go mad.
3: You know, that's actually something that comes up in the film. Carl Jacobs is talking about not just the power of music, but the power of humor in Calypso
2: yes.
3: that allows us to cope with the hardship
2: yes.
3: of life as
1: see?
3: Well.
1: See?
3: Yeah,
1: yes.
3: yeah, yeah.
1: Just open a door there.
3: I'm telling you,
2: but Calypso and Soca is like that because mm-hmm. I tell people all the time from November to May, well, May now, look at, mm-hmm. watch this weather. That's
1: yeah,
2: how I, yeah. Soca and Calypso, and also dancehall and reggae. Mm-hmm. This is how I survive the winter time because that
3: yeah.
2: music in particular,
3: yeah. Yeah,
2: the
3: yeah,
2: BPM,
3: yeah.
2: the beats, the production,
3: yeah.
2: gives you that island feel and you don't feel like, because when it's gray and cold, so like it's very depressing.
3: Yes.
1: Right.
2: And so especially if you are somebody from the Caribbean or Caribbean descent,
3: mm-hmm,
2: you know,
3: mm-hmm.
2: that's in your blood. And so you're not used to, there's no sun, there's no this,
3: mm-hmm,
2: no that.
3: Mm-hmm.
2: So music is sometimes people's only life-saving line until you could catch a flight, you know.
1: So
3: yeah, that's a good point.
1: Do you sing or do you play instrumental?
3: My primary instrument is saxophone.
1: Okay.
3: Yeah.
1: Mm-hmm.
3: Yeah.
1: So you don't sing as much, or you can?
3: I can sing, but people don't know me as a singer.
2: You're not going in the tents, you're saying?
3: I'm not going in the tents. I mean.
1: You have to make it and sing. Right?
3: Yeah. I mean, I've been thinking about dabbling, not just to sing, but more so writing
1: right.
3: for other. My sister is a singer.
1: So did you?
3: And a dancer.
1: Did you bring your saxophone? Is it in the trunk?
3: My saxophone is here. I have records with me as well.
1: So you see? Yeah, the band don't have to be here, but you can play something.
3: There we go.
1: I'm looking forward to that.
3: Yeah, man.
1: See, I'm grabbing your t-shirt.
2: So the fact, it's okay. I know where to find you on a Friday night.
1: So the fact that, you know, we can hear a little something. Again, tell the audience who's listening, what are we going to expect at the Caribbean Center tonight? Again, remind them.
3: So are we going to premiere the film? Mm-hmm. All right. Okay. Bomber's Dream is the name of the film. And then that'll be followed by a panel discussion about the film, and Paulina is gonna lead that.
2: Yes, so I'll be moderating a talk after to talk a little bit more with Jesse about the film, and also Kamisha Siblis from the BSI, Black Scholars Institute, will be part of that, and I will also be, well, engage in a conversation really about the importance of preserving Caribbean stories in Canada.
3: Yeah.
2: So that's what will, and there's food, and the bar will be open for anybody listening and wanting to know.
1: So who's cooking the Caribbean Center?
2: No, it's just light refreshments. Relax.
3: And I have some of the CDs with me as well from the release, if people want to grab copies.
2: Sorry, Tony, okay. I didn't have time to get doubles for this one.
1: Also as well, maybe before you leave.
3: Yeah.
1: I can get some of the music to play on the station.
3: For sure.
1: You know what I mean?
2: Yeah. Yes.
1: That'd be good. So people, you know, as we wrap up this conversation with Jesse Ryan, the man is a saxophone jazz soca player. You understand that? Big plenty words there. Right? The man about to get into writing music as well. You know, based on his genre of music is something that we look forward to here. Of putting on a show with him and others in the community of Windsor, because I mean, jazz calypso is something, if you never heard it before, and trust me, if you put in a pan jazz player as well, alongside. Jesus.
2: Well, you know, as they say, once a trini reach in your fetish.
1: exactly. So, I mean, you would have no objection to a jazz pianist.
3: No, not at all. Not at all.
1: Could you imagine that saxophone blazing at our pan?
3: Yes.
2: Anyways, everybody, so as you see, Tony and I's next concert it's already planned. You see, I have to put myself back in here, you know?
3: Yeah.
2: But yes, for everybody listening, please come out to the Caribbean Center, 2410 Central Avenue tonight, 6 p.m. We will be premiering this very amazing documentary and talking more with Jesse live. If you want to meet the man live, we have a little refreshments, drinks are going to be on. Yeah, we have our little games. Yeah, come play a little pool, a little dominoes, a ludi, all kind of thing, and come check out the Caribbean Center and what we have going on as well.
1: Listen, when I head back to Toronto, don't be a stranger.
3: See that
1: number there? You don't have to be in studio. You can call in and we could chat with you live.
3: Absolutely, man.
1: So anything that's happening, Paulina could fall in and could interview live on the phone.
3: Amazing, man. Right? I love it.
1: Seeing that here in Toronto, you could update us on what's happening in Toronto.
3: Well, I mean, I arrived in Windsor yesterday, and I love it. So I'm interested in talking with you on the phone, but also being back here, you know.
2: Listen, I'm trying to steal him. We need more artists here.
1: First of all, we don't have traffic.
3: Yeah, I love that.
2: You see,
3: I love that.
2: The first person.
3: Yes.
2: The first person.
1: Okay, we don't have traffic here in Windsor.
3: Yeah.
1: The only time you'll get a little traffic is very early in the morning when people go to work, but it's nothing compared
3: to Toronto. Okay. Yeah. Traffic is crazy right now, especially with FIFA, the World Cup. Oh my gosh.
2: Yes.
1: Well, that's the next thing.
3: Yeah.
1: You know, it was really nice having you.
3: Absolutely, man.
1: Having you here.
3: Pleasure.
1: Yeah. I would be coming down to the center.
3: Great.
1: To get a further introduction of you performing and people who is going to.
2: All right, we're gonna give it a little time and give you about 15 minutes because we know you're wrapping up at 6, so you don't miss the documentary. Okay, so 6:15. We won't start till 6:15 for Tony.
1: you see when there's a radio host, we just get
3: the perks.
2: Can I do one more little plug here?
1: Yes, sure.
2: And for those of you who can't come this weekend but want to come down to the Caribbean Center next Saturday, we are hosting a Jerk and Jam daytime party and a nighttime event. And tickets for the nighttime party is $20. And all the proceeds are going to support the Cavaliers Cricket Club. Because what's more Caribbean than cricket? I don't know.
1: Actually,
2: just calypso, maybe.
1: There's a lot of things in the city. Listen, my phone, people, I keep telling them, my phone don't work. I don't have time to print these things out because I'm always in a rush every time I'm doing something. My time is very limited. However, there's a lot of things happening.
2: Tons
1: of things.
2: Yeah, Jerk Fest. You have Carousel of Nations Come Caribbean Village is like, about to reopen just now.
1: Like within this week right here, there's a lot of things happening. You could think about anything that...
2: I don't have...
1: Yeah, same thing with me.
2: Yes, I don't have it off the top, but I'm here to promote the Caribbean Center and all things Caribbean. So Jerk and Jam, May 30th, come out, support the Cricket Cavaliers Club, and come lime with me now.
1: Yeah, come lime this evening at the Caribbean Center. That's 2410 sir. Central Avenue. So, you know, be there. You know, I would be there because I want to see what this young man has to offer. As far as entertainment is concerned. Not just the documentary. I want to hear him play. You know? All right. Thanks for coming.
3: Pleasure, man. Pleasure. Yeah.
1: As we move back to the classics.

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Detroit, Amherstburg, the whole Essex City. Music by Marcia Griffith, of course, right here on CJAM 99.1 FM. For those of you who tuned in early on, we had Jesse Rayan inside the studio. This man apparently is a jazz calypso artist. So we look forward to him being down at the Caribbean Center this afternoon. So come out and check him out. If you can, that'd be great. Right about now, I'd like to say good evening to the reggae community right here in Windsor on a

Music, the sweet voice of Mr. John Holt, right here on CJAM 99.1 FM. For the love of you, he said.

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So join us next week. We are about to turn it down and head out until next week. In the meantime,

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Mr. Jesse Ryan is in the place. Welcome to the city of Windsor, my friend. A saxophone player, the man had his own band. Is about a documentary on the Mighty Bomber, his granddad. Plus, we're going to get some vibes as well. Lots of food, drinks. All at the Caribbean Center, Mr. Jesse Ryan. In the place. Welcome again to Windsor.

0: Until next week, be safe. 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Don't forget, Benzo, that is. See you next week. Bye for now.
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It's Bluegrass Music Time once again on Daybreak in Dixie. I'm your host, David Blakeney. 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I'm going to kick everything off this morning with the father of bluegrass music doing Wicked Path of Sin. And then we have our featured artist this morning, Danny Roberts. He's predominantly a mandolin player, though he can play other instruments, I'm sure. And he was from Litchfield, Kentucky originally, but now lives in Murfreesboro, Tennessee. Began playing guitar at 13, moved on to mandolin a few years later. In 1988, he formed the New Tradition Band, an all-gospel group. And he has also worked with Ronnie Reno and the Reno Tradition, Larry Cordell and Lonesome Standard Time, Mighty Raybon Band, Special Consensus, and Charlie Sizemore. And he went to work for the Gibson Music Instruments Company. He became the head of the mandolin division and a plant supervisor for Gibson, including the banjo and reciprocal guitar divisions as well. He was also the repair supervisor. In 2004, he was a founding member of the Grascals, toured with Dolly Parton, released his first solo release at that time, and his second one, Nighthawk, in 2014. And he's since then formed his own instrument repair business, just off the bench stringed instrument repair. Anyhow, we need to listen to his brand new release called The Winding Road Leads Home on Crossroads Music. So settle back, get the coffee pot going. It is Bluegrass Music Time.

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1: And of course, you're listening to this program right here on CJAM FM 99.1 on your dial. You're listening to our featured artist this morning, Danny Roberts, mandolin player and founding member of the Graskals. Also an instrument repair person, an expert, certainly on mandolins as well as other instruments. And he is married to Andrea Roberts of the Andrea Roberts Agency. And Jaylee Roberts is their daughter. She is the female vocalist of the year for IBMA. So once again, this is Danny Roberts on his brand new release, The Winding Road Leads Home. Let's finish it up.

at the courthouse, they're greeting all the folks they know. And little kids stare through the window of the dime store on the square. And the ice cream at the drugstore, well, it's the best anywhere.

That was our featured artist this morning, Danny Roberts, mandolin player extraordinaire, from his brand new release, The Winding Road Leads Home. Hope you enjoyed. We're going to move on now to some singles to take us up to the top of the hour. We've got Jim Hurst, The Boys Who Left Prince Station, Danny Paisley, Another Long Sleepless Night, Dale Ann Bradley with some help from Kathy Kalick, and Lori Lewis, Making Plans, is the track that we'll hear. And then Andrew Crawford after that, Three Blind Mice, and Daryl Mosley, The One Screen Movie House. These are all singles from their upcoming albums.

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4: Well, just before the top of the hour and the station ID and that information, we finished up with a batch of singles to take us up to the top of the hour, and that was Daryl Mosley that did the last one, One Screen Movie House. It's time for our sacred song set, and we've got Barry Abernathy featuring Josh Swift and Doyle Lawson doing They Tell Me, and that's from Barry Abernathy's solo album, Barry Abernathy and Friends. Darren and Brooke Aldridge, with some help from the old Oak Ridge Boys, will do He's Getting Me Ready from This Life We Live In. And Aaron Biblehauser, Jesus, Savior, Pilot Me, an old standard from Gather Round album. Benson will do Oh Me of Little Faith from Pick Your Poison, General Store, Beautiful Life from Moran Store, and Free Rain will finish the set with Crying Holy Unto the Lord from their album Stories, the one and only album as far as I know. It's the only one I have anyway.

That was Free Rain, Crying Unto the Lord from their album Stories, finishing up the first segment of our Sacred Song set, and starting up the next segment is Blue Moon Rising with Holy Manna from their album On the Rise. Bluegrass Album Band from their second CD will do So Happy I'll Be. Bluegrass Brothers Grand Reunion from Generations. And the Bluegrass Cardinals will do Where No One Stands Alone. Just a self-titled album. Acoustical Strings in the Garden, an old standard for sure from their album On My Mind. And April Virch and Cody Walters will finish the segment and also our sacred song set for this morning with Throw It, the Lifeline from the album Passages and Partings.

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April Virch and Cody Walters doing Throughout the Lifeline from Passages and Partings, finishing up our sacred song set here this morning for Daybreak in Dixie. Next, we have the Appalachian Roadshow doing Won't Be Long from Della Jane's Heart. That's their most recent release. Authentic Unlimited, Long Gone. That's from their first album. Dave Atkins' Better Days Are Coming from the album Better Days. Joe Nichols and Rhonda Vincent teamed up for this compilation disc of Lubin Brothers songs called Livin', Lovin', and Losin' to do Cash on the Barrelhead. And one Lubin Brothers song certainly deserves another, so we're going to hear Jerry Douglas with Alison Krauss doing I Don't Believe You've Met My Baby from Jerry's album Slide Rule. Hard Ride will do One Tear from their album Expressed, and Jackson Hollow, Appalachia, new single for them.

in a jailhouse for loafing on the street. When the judge read the verdict, I was a guilty man. He said $45, 30 days in the can.

I was feeling mighty hungry, my feet a heavy load. Saw a greyhound coming, stuck out my thumb, and just before I got seated,

0: He's coined the phrase, the medium is the message. The medium is the message, the message, the message. A prophet of the electronic revolution. Mr. Marshall McLuhan.
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4: Well, just before that announcement of the station break, we had Jackson Hollow doing Appalachia. That's their most recent single, but it's been out for a little while. Up next, we got the late Audie Blaylock and Redline doing In Foggy Old London from his album Originalist. Balsam Range, Heart That Won't Stop Loving You from Trains I Missed. Banda Brooks, My Old Tattoo from Authentic. Big Country Bluegrass, Planting Potatoes with Pappy. And that's from the album Carry Me Back to the Bluegrass. I think that's their most recent one. Billy Strings teamed up with his father to do an album called Me and Dad. And we're going to hear Stone Walls and Steel Bars. And the Bluegrass Diamonds will finish the set with Another Place, Another Time from Memories to Hold.

The Bluegrass Diamonds doing Another Place, Another Time from Memories to Hold. Blake and Rice got together to do a couple of albums, and this is from their first one, New River Train. We got Blue Highway doing Lonesome State of Mind. That's the title cut from that album. Blue Moon Rising, Louisville Rambler from After All This Time. And the Bluegrass Album Band from their CD 2, Big Spike Hammer. Breaking Grass, 100 Degrees in the Shade from Somewhere Beyond, and the Crooked Stovepipe finished the set with Labrador Rose from Pickin' on the Rock.

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That was a crooked stovepipe doing the Labrador Rose from Picking on the Rock. We got the Bluegrass Cardinals next with 32 Acres, a Randall Hilton song. And that's from their album Essential Bluegrass Cardinals. And Bluegrass Etc. from out in California from a number of years ago, self-titled album, Riding My Thumb to Mexico. I haven't heard from them in some time, so I don't know whether they're performing or not. Bluegrass Patriots from out west as well. There's Springtime in the Rockies from Through the Years. And the Blue Ridge, Katie's Winter Love from Common Ground. Boone Creek, one-way track, title cut from that album. And the Kentucky Bluegrass Boys, Aunt Bertie's Wingback Chevrolet from Dirty Old Job.

That was the Kentucky Bluegrass Boys doing Aunt Bertie's Wingbat Chevrolet from Dirty Old Job. Finish that set. Boys from Indiana up next with Play Hank's Song Once Again from Good Time Blues. Laura Orshaw on her own from Solitary Diamond. Bradley and Adair teamed up for an album called Old Darlin'. We're going to hear Pick Me Up on Your Way Down. Brand new box of matches. We'll do the old standard feast here tonight. And Chris Basher, the old Pueblo from Heart of Country. And the Foggy Hogtown Boys will finish the whole thing up with Bill Monroe's The Golden West. That was a title cut from that album of theirs.

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That was the Foggy Hawktown Boys doing the instrumental The Golden West from their album The Golden West. We're going to hear from Dale Ann Bradley next with a track that features Vince Gill, I'll Just Go Away. They do a tremendous job on this old Stanley Brothers song. And then Dirk Bentley after that, Roving Gambler from Up on the Ridge, Gary Brewer and the Kentucky Ramblers, Money to Ride the Train. And this is a recent release for him, 40th anniversary celebration it's called. Gina Britt from her most recent release, Streets, Rivers, Dreams, and Heartaches will do Goodbye to the Blues. And Greg Blake, A Cold Wyoming Morning from People, Places, and Songs. And the Canadian Grass Unit will do Tupelo County Jail from By Request.

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0: Hey folks, this is Gary Brewer. 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

That was the Canadian Grass Unit finishing that set. That's the Tupelo County Jail from their album By Request. Jason Berry, with some help from Paul Williams on his album Radioactive, will do I Thought I Heard You Call My Name. Gary Butler and all the Blue Jays will do Tall Dark Stranger from his album Stranger in My Own Hometown. And then Jesse Brock will do the title cut from his Streamliner album. Kristen Scott Benson, featuring Chris Jones, will do All I Want Is You from Stringworks. Ronnie Bowman, I think from his first album back in the 90s, Cold Virginia Night, we're going to hear the title cut. Traditionally Wild will do Red River Line from Back Where I Come From, and I think that'll get us fairly close to the end of the hour and the end of the program.

0: Hey everybody, this is Kristen Scott Benson. You're listening to Daybreak in Dixie with your host, David Blakeney, on CJAM FM 99.1, Windsor, Detroit, where the best in bluegrass is heard every Sunday morning from 8 until noon.
1: Country rocks, but bluegrass rules.

Well, folks, that concludes our program for today. I'll tell you what you heard in this last set. Traditionally Wound finished the whole thing up with Red River Line from Back Where I Come From. Ronnie Bowman, Cold Virginia Night, title cut from that album. Kristen Scott Benson with a great rendition of All I Want Is You. Of course, Chris Jones doing the lead vocals. And Kristen Scott on the banjo from her album String Works. Jesse Brock before that, Streamliner, title cut from that album. Jerry Butler and all the Blue Jays doing Tall Dark Stranger from Stranger in My Own Hometown. And Jason Berry with Paul Williams kicking the set off with I Thought I Heard You Call My Name. And the album was Radioactive. And I want to thank you all for being with me for the past 4 hours. And make sure you join me next week at 8 o'clock or online and from the archives or whatever. And we're going to do it all again. And it'll be the very best in bluegrass music as usual. The warm weather is finally coming on, so you can get out and hear live music at some of the festivals. And in the meantime, make sure you stay warm and healthy and out of trouble and look after each other, and we'll see you all in a week.

0: Well, glory! That was it right there. I felt
1: great. Hey, this is Neil Driver from Sprinter, and you're listening to CJM 99.1 FM, Winners in Detroit.
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1: Buked and Scorned, the Gospel Radio Hour. Thank you so much for tuning in. It is the last Sunday in May of 2026, and we just heard a wonderful track by Bruce Hack that has been issued on a compilation called Preservation Tapes. It has two or three of his gospel tracks, which are the only ones that have been released. I have regularly played some of the other songs that still remain unreleased that Bruce Hack made in the early 1970s of what appears to be a entire Christian-themed record. That was God Be With You, and this is Jesus Loves Me, also from the same release. After that, we're going to hear a whole bunch of other music, gospel music, and I'll come in later and talk about what we heard. Thanks so much for tuning in.

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Yes, Jesus loves us. 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Yes, Jesus loves us. Yes, Jesus loves us. Yes, Jesus loves us. His Spirit tells us so.

0: There you have it, When the Pale Horse and His Rider Goes By. I first started singing that song, a lot of the folks would ride in, they want to know what the pale horse and his rider meant. The Bible speaks of a pale horse and his rider is death.
1: That's right.
0: I had some from the
1: He's one of the four horsemen.
0: That's right.

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I want to talk about the gospel songs after going to that field. I went out to go to St. Louis one morning to work in a revival. I left my wife asleep in bed, got in my car, and I went along. She was going to become a mother, and I was anticipating a great happiness and great joy on my return. But I got to St. Louis, and about the second night in the meeting, a telegram boy came and brought me a telegram. I opened it, and it read, "Your wife just died. Come home." I couldn't finish the meeting. Finally, I got home to Chicago the next morning, and it was so. I found it all true. They'd never move the body, and that killed me off. I wanted to go back to blues. But after putting my wife away and the baby in the same casket, I went to the old poor old college in the music room there, Mr. Fry and I, and just browsing over the keys. And seemingly the words, like drops of water from a crevice of a rock above, seemed to drop in line with me on the piano. "Precious Lord, take my hand. Lead me on. Let me stand. I'm tired, I'm weak, I'm worn. Through the storm, through the night, lead me on to the light. Take my hand, precious Lord, and lead me home. Now God has blessed. I have another family. I have a wife, a son, a daughter, and a grandson about 7, 8 years old. And the Lord has led me, and he will lead you. And I hope some way, somehow, if you don't sing, precious Lord, take my hand, you will learn to sing it and sing it with the feeling and the fervor. God bless you and keep you."

0: At this time, we're going to bring to you the Silent Martin Singers, and followed by that will be the guest of the hour, another one of the guests, Professor J.R. Hines. Right now, we're going to call for the Martin Singers. Martin Singers and I have just finished with, I think, a very good session on last Friday, and I don't know if they're going to do one of those selections or not, but hold God's hand. Well, all right. Seems like the city's stirred up, but hold on. God's unchanging hand. I'm going to ask the Silent Martin Singers. Won't you give them a big hand as they come?
1: Thank you, brother. We've been happy to be here. We don't have a full group here, and our main lead is not here, but Brother Miller said he can lead it, so he can lead it. I can follow. I was just intending to just give Brother May, you know, when you say them words and somebody say, oh yes, amen, that gives you a chance to get your breath. That was all I intend to do, you know. Just let him catch his breath in places. Yeah. But however, we'll do our best, Brother. We're going to do a whole lot of changing hands. Brother Miller is going to take the lead.

Vietnam!

0: just recorded that, Brother Domey. 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
1: Know you enjoyed that. That's good and encouraging statement. Hold on.
2: Friend forsake you. Maybe motherless, maybe father, but just hold on.
1: Hold on. You know, Jacob wrestled all night long with that angel, you know. And the angel tried his best to get away. I believe he threw the old man's hip out of place. But he said, I won't let you go till you bless my soul. What was the matter? Jacob was holding on. Yeah, holding on. Amen. And if you hold on, he'll never let go of your hand. Gonna bring to you this time, Professor J.L. Hines. Let us all say amen. Amen. Now listen, you know one thing? Let me tell you why Professor Hines is coming. Somebody heard about this being a contest between Brother Hines and I. And if you come here looking for that, you're gonna miss your blessing.
3: Amen.
1: Trying to see who's the best. God's the best.
3: Amen.
1: Amen. If God don't come in, ain't nothing to it.
3: Amen.
1: Amen. So let's look for God to come in.
3: Amen.
1: Whoever he comes through is amen with me.
3: Amen.
1: Mighty nice to be here tonight in your midst with these two fine groups, male and female, with this fine group that's crossing us here. We don't know before this time another year.
4: Yes.
1: They be dead and gone.
4: Yes, sir.
1: Thankful for Brother Hass, too.
5: Yeah.
1: Good minister from Jacksonville, Illinois.
5: Yes. Yeah.
1: Let's have a time.
5: Yeah.
4: Yes, sir.
3: All right.
1: And listen, I don't care who the spirit comes through, just as they come on in here.
4: Yeah.
1: God is so wonderful until if he don't want to come, if he just looked us away,
4: yeah.
1: Everything will be all right.

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All his children alone. And I just love the moon.

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0: anybody want it? 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You don't mean. You don't mean. You may not live to see the next hour. Yeah. I said when I handle my service, it's the way I want it to be.
1: Amen.
0: I bless you.
1: Amen. Yeah.

0: Do it, yeah. Glory.
1: Don't you hear?
0: Yeah.
1: What you have money?
0: Yes, Jesus.
1: Hallowed be thy name.
0: My God.
1: Thy kingdom come, let thy will be done.
0: Lord Jesus.
1: On earth as it is done in heaven.
0: Mm-hmm.
1: Give us this day. Give us our day.
0: My God.
1: Give us our trust, but gratitude to you. Good trust together. We thank you, Master.
2: Yeah.
1: The system of life. Come and tell us thank you.
0: Have mercy, Jesus.
1: As you oftentimes have come for Jesus' sake. All we pray this evening that you bless this place. Most respectable manner for Jesus' sake. We thank you this evening that our body is not black with pain. God just be right.
0: No.
1: Come to you, Master. We thank you for so many.
3: And welcome back to Buked and Scorned, the Gospel Radio Hour. I'm your host, Mike McGonigal, and that hour is very nearly up. We just heard Reverend Gary Davis doing Steal Away with a congregation from the two-CD set At Home and Church, 1962 to 1967. That is really neat collection. Before that, we heard a couple Brother Joe May tracks from a collection called Brother Joe May Live 1952 to 55. We heard God Leads Us Along, and before that, Brother Joe May with the Sally Martin Singers doing Hold to God's Unchanging Hand. Before that, we heard two Sally Martin Singers tracks off the 1993 Specialty Records CD compilation Throw Out the Lifeline. We heard the title track. And before that, God is a Battle Axe. Before that, a really neat recording from 1973. We heard two tracks off it. Georgia Tom Dorsey, Precious Lord, the Great Gospel Songs of Thomas A. Dorsey. We heard him doing, with Marion Williams singing later and him narrating first, Take My Hand, Precious Lord, and him basically talking about how he didn't invent modern gospel music, but certainly was inspired to help bring it into fruition. Before that, we heard also from that record, Dorsey with Bessie Griffin doing Old Ship of Zion. And before that, we heard two John Fahey tracks. I guess two was what was in my mind today. We heard Episcopal Hymn off of Death Chants, Breakdowns, and Military Waltzes. And we heard St. Patrick's Hymn from Blind Joe Death. Before that, we heard Hank Sr., The Pale Horse and His Rider off of the radio show recordings in Nashville. And we started things off with Jesus Loves Me by Bruce Hack. Now we're going to end with a really short track. This is the introduction. We're ending with an introduction. This was the theme song to a radio program that EC and Orna Ball had. This is off a 1996 CD release, highly recommended of radio show recordings by the husband and wife team. And this is the When the Saints Go Marching In. Hope you have a wonderful week. Thanks so much for tuning in.
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0: It's time now on WKSK for E.C. and Orna Ball with your favorite old-time hymns and gospel songs brought to you this Saturday morning and every Saturday morning by Hodges Body Shop.
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3: 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A message from Arrive Alive, Drive Sober.

Hey there, and welcome to Girly So Groovy, the only show dedicated to the women who rock and to you, the listener who loves them. We are a show where the music always speaks for itself. I'm your host, Trevor Klundert, bringing you 2 full hours of fabulous, phenomenal, fantastic female-fronted radio week after week. And my friends, I am so excited for this episode of Girly So Groovy. We are launching our summer-long series called Cruel Summer. GSG celebrates the 1980s. For the next 10 episodes, every week we are going to be targeting a year in that decade we call the 1980s, and we'll be focusing on 8 significant albums that were released in that particular year, while also reflecting on how those albums have inspirations and influences on modern contexts in music that we listen to today. It is going to be fun. The 1980s was absolutely fun. So many things to think about, but so many great albums and music and songs to talk about. But yes, for the next 10 episodes, we will be working our way through the 1980s. Again, our summer-long series. By the end of the 10 weeks, we will have 80 significant albums from the 1980s. Do you like what I did there? To just celebrate that fact. I thought it was really a fun, poppy kind of way to dive into the summertime. The summertime is all about kind of poppy, fun, light music. In the 1980s, it seems to deliver on that. We are going to kick off the entire 2 hours. We are going to kick off the entire series with a band that I feel still has influence and inspiration even today. The 1980s as a decade wasn't even really established yet. It had just been a baby when in January 11th, 1980, Chrissy Hynde and her band of merry men known as The Pretenders released their debut album. And it was with their self-titled debut album that The Pretenders existed and straddled 2 different worlds. They blurred the lines of punk and pop. And what's interesting about this debut album from The Pretenders is that in many ways, they were considered one of the first great albums of the 1980s. And moreover, this album forecasted the decade's blurring of genre lines that still, in fact, continues today, even more so than in the 1980s. So kicking off our Cruel Summer, Girly So Groovy celebrates the 1980s. Let's do it with a bang. It is The Pretenders here on Girly So Groovy.

tease, but I didn't mean it. But you mess with a girl.

Music right there from one woman band, the Minor Birds, with the song Witch Wolf. That is from the Minor Birds' political protest album, Be Here Now. In the middle, it is an artist that will definitely be making her way into our summer series, Cruel Summer. GSG celebrates the 1980s. Suzanne Vega, but we listened to Suzanne Vega right there in a much more modern context. When Suzanne Vega released her debut album in 1985, she was a smart, fresh new voice from New York City, possessing a style and point of view all her own. While 40 years and now 10 albums later, Suzanne Vega has refined her style without changing much at the core. She is a storyteller with a keen eye and a clever, stylish turn of the phrase. Suzanne Vega's latest album, Flying with Angels, proves that she is an artist who was built for the definite long haul. And when we talk about this summer series, Cruel Summer, Girly So Groovy celebrates the 1980s. I think without the modern context to celebrate the 1980s, it just would kind of fall flat. It's fun creating those thread lines and connecting the dots and stitching it together. And I think with that modern context of the music Suzanne Vega makes fits very well into the summer series. So when we talk about the summer series, how can you not kick off the 1980s without a band like The Pretenders? It was January 11, 1980 when they released their incredible breakout self-titled debut album. We kicked the entire series off with The Pretenders doing Tattooed Love Boys. Like I said, every week we're going to be featuring 1 year out of the decade of the 1980s. And of course, we are kicking things off with 1980. We're going to keep things going. It was just a few weeks ago that I featured new music from a band that was making their Girly So Groovy radio debut, Lime Garden, the Brighton-based quartet that chart the struggles of life at 20-something through a blast of indie dance and rock. Maybe Not Tonight is the band's messy, vulnerable, unapologetic debut album. There are definitely 1980s elements to the album that I was picking up. You be the judge. Lime Garden right now here on Girly So Groovy.

This is Girly So Groovy, and this week we launch our summer-long series called The Cruel Summer. Girly So Groovy celebrates the 1980s. We are spotlighting 8 significant albums from 1980 this week, plus bands and musicians that are tied through inspiration and influence to those 8 albums. We just heard our second album of the 80s. It was August 5th, 1980, when Pat Benatar released her incredible, breakout, career-defining sophomore album, Crimes of Passion. What's unique about this album is the defiant hit song, Hit Me With Your Best Shot. It became a single that defined Pat Benatar and became in many ways an anthem that declared that Pat Benatar would stand her ground amid the abundant sexism that surrounded her in the 1980s and through the music industry. And I think that's a repeated story for so many women creating music in the 1980s, sadly, the 90s, the 2000s, but here on Girly So Groovy, we celebrate the anthems that these musicians make. So before Pat Benatar, it is something thoroughly more modern. It is music from Mitski. From her album Laurel Hell, we heard the song The Only Heartbreaker, and then starting the set off, it is music from Lime Garden, a band that just released their debut album just last 2 months ago now in April. The new debut album is called Maybe Not Tonight. We heard the song Do You Know What I Am Thinking? Lots more music to get to coming up in the next 30 minutes. Of course, our celebration of 1980 continues, but I've also got music on the way from Penny and the Pits, music coming up from Snooper and La Tigra as well. But I know we're talking 1980, but can we make room in this summer-long series celebrating the 1980s to embrace a cover song from the late 1970s? The cover song itself is not the late 1970s, but it is a band we are going to be featuring later in this episode of Girly So Groovy as a significant 1980s act. I think I'm getting way too cerebral here. What I'm getting at is we are going to make room up next for Fredericton queer indie rock duo Kit and Spit doing their take on a Blondie classic, Hanging on the Telephone. Up next here on Girly So Groovy.

In 1979, the Athens, Georgia rock band, the B-52s, created an album that in many ways reinterpreted the pop genre ever since. Was it lightning in a bottle? That was the question to be asked as the band made their way into the new decade. That first album was incredible, but were they more than just bouffant hairdos and quirky tunes? Well, with their 1980 sophomore album, Wild Planet, released on August 27th, 1980, the band proved that, yes, they could continue the magic on more albums to come. In fact, Wild Planet, in many ways, is a focused look at the zany chaos that has become the B-52's trademark. We heard the song Give Me Back My Man from the B-52's. And before that, it is Something from Penny and the Pits, a band that we featured a few times here on Girly So Groovy. Penny and the Pits are a grungy garage punk quartet band out of St. John, New Brunswick. The band conjures up 1990s riot girl and alternative rock energy on their debut album, Liquid Compactor. But on this particular track, Pool Party, I felt like it was full on B-52's early 1980s era. In fact, I feel like there's even a moment where you hear a flying saucer making its way through the song, which is so typical of something that the B-52s would do. And I'm glad to see that that Penny and the Pits are just embracing that zany chaos. And then, of course, starting the set off, it is music from indie rock duo Kitten Spit from their EP Covered in Spit Volume 1, a cover song EP album. It is their take on the Blondie classic, Hanging on the Telephone. And of course, celebrating 1980, we will be featuring Blondie in the second hour of the program. So I just felt that it was made a lot of sense to bring that particular track into this week's episode. Let's continue this celebration of 1980 by making room for another significant album released that year. If it was the late 1970s where New York City seemed to dominate the American punk sound, it was the early 1980s that Los Angeles seemed to take over with both a burgeoning punk scene and hardcore scene. Well, one band that seemed to provide a higher brow aspirations of the so-called Hollywood punks was led by the band X, and it was in April 26th of 1980 that the band released their album Los Angeles. Still to this day, a phenomenal punk album. Here is X right now here on Girly So Groovy.

It was back in 1980 that the Los Angeles punk act X released their album Los Angeles. And with that album, they launched a career-defining songwriting that in many ways looked at the underbelly of society and used the music as a cry for help, used the music as a way of spotlighting how sometimes the pressure cooker of the times would bring the worst out in people, and use the music as a rallying cry of how to fight against that. Well, decades later, bands like La Tigra are still doing that with the music that they are making. La Tigra, of course, the feminist dance punk band led by Kathleen Hanna, is an act that definitely likes to play with politics and encourage you to become an active participant in making change in the world. Get off the internet. What a great sentiment. This song is nearly 25 years old, but it is still a rallying cry today. Get off the internet. If we want to make change in the world, we really need to do it face-to-face, person-to-person. That comes from La Tigra's EP, From the Desk of Mr. Lady. And then in the middle, it is a band that is new to Girly So Groovy ever since they released their album Worldwide back in October. The hip and hyper Nashville punk band Snooper. This is a band that dish up hook heavy indie rock with a frenetic pulse influenced by electronics. And the band's second album, Worldwide, released on Jack White's Third Man Records, delivers seriously playful anthems of disconnection and overwhelm. It is just such fun punk music. Again, very much so in the style of the band X, where we started that set off. X with the song Your Phone's Off the Hook, But You're Not. Did I get that right? Your Phone's Off the Hook, But You're Not. I did get that right. Of course, that is from their album Los Angeles, released in 1980. Well, this first hour, we have launched our summer-long series, Cruel Summer. Girly So Groovy celebrates the 1980s. We are spotlighting 8 significant albums released in the year 1980. So far, this first hour, we have spotlighted The Pretenders, Pat Benatar, The B-52s, and X. What 4 other musical acts will get spotlighted in the second hour? You are definitely going to want to stick around for that. Let me remind you, though, before we get into the second hour, if you ever miss an episode or want to listen again, or you're just curious about the special programming or regular programming we do here on Girly So Groovy, I want to remind you that you can listen to the show anytime at your leisure. We are on the website Mixcloud. 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Girly and groovy, ending with an IE. When you're there, you will find the last 10 episodes just waiting for you. Like I say, to listen at your leisure, press play and pause. 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Okay, before we dive into the second hour of Girly So Groovy, let's wrap up this first hour. When I think about a band like La Tigra, a Montreal band that I feel like was heavily influenced, inspired, and in many ways friends and contemporaries to La Tigra, is the band Lesbians on Ecstasy. We're going to reach back to the band's 2007 album, We Know, You Know, for the song The Cold, A Touch of Leather. Again, Lesbians on Ecstasy here on Girly So Groovy.

In a classroom, in residence, or online, sexual violence is prevalent across campuses, yet many survivors remain silent. 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

Welcome to the second hour of Girly So Groovy, the only show dedicated to the women who rock and you, the listener who loves them. We are a show where the music always speaks for itself. I'm your host, Trevor Klendert, bringing you 2 full hours of phenomenal female-fronted radio. This is no secret if you've been tuning in since the beginning of the episode. This episode today marks the launch of Girly So Groovy's summer-long series that we are calling Cruel Summer. GSG celebrates the 1980s. And with this particular episode launching the series, we are focusing on 1980, 8 significant albums released in 1980. And we did that in the first hour. We continue to do that into the second hour, starting off with an absolute legend, an artist who has been making music for over 6 decades now. May 22nd, 1980 marked the release of Diana Ross's album, simply called Diana. After taking her supreme sound Motown approach as far as she could, Diana Ross decided she wanted to start the next decade with something new and modern. So in order to do that, Diana Ross hired Nile Rodgers, producer, also founding member of the band Chic. And together they recorded something absolute special. They recorded in New York with much of the Chic crew. And together the duo brought about some really fascinating music. What's interesting, Diana Ross got a bit nervous right before the release of the album and remixed it before its release, much to Nile Rodgers' chagrin and displeasure. Regardless, this album gave us mega hits like Upside Down and I'm Coming Out, and was on heavy rotation in places like Studio 54, being blessed as disco pop. And this is where we're going to kick off the second hour. We are going to go to this album, Diana, from Diana Ross. But here's something unique. When they re-released this album not too long ago, they included some of the original Nile Rodgers productions of songs like I'm Coming Out and this one right here. It's the original, I guess we could call it a demo release in some ways, the Nile Rodgers original version of Diana Ross and Upside Down right now, celebrating the 80s here on Girly So Groovy.

Even though we are celebrating 1980 here on Girly So Groovy, we are also creating those thread lines with the thoroughly more modern musicians and bands that seem inspired and influenced by music that is made over 40 years ago. And I think that is the case with acts like Jesse Lanza and Rochelle Jordan, the same kind of disco dance aesthetic that was going into Diana Ross's music carries on into the dance music that both Rochelle Jordan and Jesse Lanza are making. Rochelle Jordan, of course, is a progressive R&B singer and songwriter whose output is as cosmopolitan as her London, Toronto, Los Angeles background. Through the Wall is her latest album. It proves to be an authoritative fifth album that rarely leaves the dance floor and plays with 90s club sounds very well. We heard the song Close to Me. We featured this album a few times here on the program. If you're a fan of Sudan Archives, Gayonce, Robin, Confidence Man, there are things to love in this album from Rochelle Jordan. In the middle, it is Hamilton producer Jesse Lanza. Her song is called Limbo. That's from her most recent album, Love Hallucination. And then, of course, kicking off the second hour, it is Diana Ross with the song Upside Down. Now, that is the original Nile Rodgers Chic mix. It was the mix that was meant to be on the album, but Diana Ross panicked at the last minute and did a much more polished remix to the song. To use the word raw, I think, is an overstatement about the particular track we heard, but there is something a little bit raw about it, and you definitely hear the Niles Rodgers guitar riffs coming through in that particular version of Upside Down. Not far at all from the original, but still interesting to hear what the original version should have sounded like. All right, let's keep things moving. Like I say, we are also bringing in contemporary voices. And one voice that is fairly new to Girly So Groovy is Baltimore-born, but now Germany-based, Sophia Kennedy. She's a composer and songwriter who uses her training and background in film and theater to make off-kilter, orchestrated indie and electropop. She is just far enough left of center to still be tangible enough in the way Tune Yards or US Girls or even the B-52s may be. So right now it is new music from Sophia Kennedy here on Girly So Groovy.

where he would have a hassle with the human race. Sang hip hop and don't stop, just blast off. Sure shot, cause the man from Mars stop eating cars and eating.

Redefining Radio. This is Girly So Groovy, the only show dedicated to the women who rock and you, the listener who loves them. Music right there from Australian funk revivalists, The Bamboos. Avenger is the song. It's the opening track to the band's album Fever in the Road. In the middle, it is another one of our eight selections this week as we celebrate 1980 as part of Cruel Summer. Girly So Groovy celebrates the 1980s all summer long. We have music from Blondie. It was November 26, 1980, that the band released their fifth album, Auto American, one of the best beginning of the ends for bands ever to have. And what I mean by that, it was only a few months later that Debbie Harry released solo work. 2 years later, they released one more album that had a dismal release. And the band definitely has reunited since then into this millennium and have had fun as a touring act for sure. But Auto American really kind of signified the best beginning of the end for the fact that it gave the band some fantastic hits. We heard the song Rapture from Blondie. The reason I included that one in this 1980 celebration, A, we feature it every single week in our theme song here on Girly So Groovy as one of the trailblazing bands that really, I think, is an example of what Girly So Groovy is all about. Blondie is a genre-hopping musical act, and do that, rightfully so, on Auto American. What's very unique about the track Rapture, the second reason to feature it, many people don't realize this, but it is the very first song that features rap vocals to reach number one on the Billboard charts back in 1980. A woman did that. Yes. In a genre of hip hop.

0: where it seems to be so male dominated, it was a woman that was able to take rap vocals right to the top. And I think that's really speaks to the trailblazer that Debbie Harry is in a band like Blondie. They are a New York band, and they were embracing and celebrating all the street sounds that they were hearing. And in 1980, Debbie Harry herself was a very strong advocate to get early hip-hop bands seen, heard, and noticed, and continued to take some of their music into the music that they make. So there you go. Before Blondie, we started things off with Sophia Kennedy. The new album is called Squeeze Me. We heard the song Rodeo. Coming up in the next half hour, I've got new music on the way from Say She She, as well as music from Charlotte Adigeri, music coming up from Kathleen Edwards and Nicolette and the Nobodies. But we will continue this 1980 celebration with a voice that Girly So Groovy has always embraced. Yoko Ono. It was back November 17th, 1980 when Yoko Ono and husband John Lennon released the album Double Fantasy. A month before the release of this album, their child Sean Lennon was born. This album in many ways is celebrated for the fact that it became a conversation between wife and husband. Some songs solely John Lennon, some songs completely just Yoko Ono, but the two worked together on every song on this album. And again, it, in many ways, each of them kind of having a conversation with the other. So right now, up next, it is Yoko Ono celebrating 1980 here on Girly So Groovy.
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Music right there from Say She She. Now, Say She She is a Brooklyn-based vocal trio who combine disco, funk, and soul with dance floor post-punk spirit and clever lyrics. Well, for their third album, Cut and Rewind, the discodelic group turns up the heat with an even more dance floor-oriented album. We heard the song She Who Dares from Say She She. In the middle, it is Belgian duo Charlotte Adigeri and Bolas Pupol coming together for the song Esperanto. That is from the duo's album Topical Dancer. And then, of course, kicking off the set, we continue celebrating eight significant albums of 1980 with Yoko Ono and John Lennon with their album Double Fantasy. Here is another reason that Double Fantasy is notorious. The fact that it was the album released prior to John Lennon's murder. In many ways, people look at that kind of as a last snapshot of this marital bliss between Yoko Ono and John Lennon, and now kind of looked at as an album of a grieving widow, a new mother, and everything that comes with it. So, to continue with our celebration of 1980, we are going to do an absolute 90-degree turn from the polarizing voice of Yoko Ono. We now gravitate over to the all-inclusive love for Dolly Parton. It was in November 17th, the same day, in fact, that Yoko Ono and John Lennon released Double Fantasy, Dolly Parton released her album 9 to 5 and Odd Jobs. Have you listened to, I've been saying this for years now, have you listened to the podcast Dolly Parton's America? If you haven't, it is a phenomenal podcast for any music lover, not just a Dolly Parton fan. Well, there is one particular episode of the podcast where Jane Fonda is interviewed. Dolly Parton is asked if she thinks of herself as a liberal, and she very much does not embrace that word in any way, shape, or form. But then Jane Fonda is interviewed and asked the same thing, and Jane Fonda flatly says, Dolly Parton might not call herself a liberal, but when it was time to record the song 9 to 5 and then the follow-up album 9 to 5 and Odd Jobs, Dolly Parton sat down and spoke with many, many, many women who were union members and went to many union meetings with women and learned about the struggles of these working people and stitched that into the music she made for 9 to 5 and Odd Jobs. And Jane Fonda said, if that is not being liberal, what else is? So right now it is Dolly Parton as our last album of 1980 here on Cruel Summer. Girly So Groovy celebrates the 1980s.

This is Girly So Groovy, and this is our summer-long series, Cruel Summer. GSG celebrates the 1980s, celebrating 1980 on this episode. If you want to know more of who we just heard, it was Toronto folk rock artist Claire Whitehead and Guelph country act Nicolette and the Nobodies, and of course, Dolly Parton. We are out of time, friends, but for a full set list, remember, you can check that out on our social media, Instagram at GSG Radio, or of course, Facebook at Girly So Groovy, girly and groovy, ending with an IE. Let's end with one last country act. It's Ottawa folk rock artist Kathleen Edwards from her most recent album, Billionaire, released last summer. It's Other People's Bands. Thanks for tuning in. I'll be back next week celebrating 1981 with you.

0: living and not just rely on individual moral decisions for how to deal with these systemic problems.
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5: And then I noticed this old guy, face like an old shoe, and he walked across the room. 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And he pressed three buttons.

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This is Steel Belter Radio. This one's coming to you live on June 2nd. And things start off today with Middle Brother. That was a collaborative release from members of Deer Tick and the Delta Spirit and Dawes. They have a self-titled album out there you can track down. And I'm going to be with you for an hour and a half. Coming up next, we're going to start the first set here with a little EP. Mary Jane Dumphy and Chris McDonald put out an EP called The County Liners on Wharf Cat Records. This is from back in 2017 out of New York. And we're going to hear a song from their EP right now called Walking Out on Steel Belted Radio.

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2: 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And just before the break there, we got to some John Doe of X fame from the album Keeper. You heard Giant Step Backward. Also got to Compulsive Gamblers before John Doe. That's a pre-Oblivion's pre-Raining Sound project from Greg Cartwright and Co., Compulsive Gamblers. And you heard them do Whole Lotta Woman, a song by The Contours that was co-written by Smokey Robinson. Just before Compulsive Gamblers, we got to Social Distortion, This Time Darlin' from the Somewhere Between Heaven and Hell record. They just put a new record out at the beginning of May called Born to Kill, you can check out. We got to Merle Haggard, Train Whistle Blues, his rendition of Jimmy Rogers there, and Merle is the fella picture.

for this week's episode over on our Facebook group. Also got to Nico Case with Ghost Wiring. Jim Sullivan did Plain As Your Eyes Can See. The County Liners did Walking Out. And today's show started with Middle Brother, Blue Eyes. Still have an hour left with you. And to plug some upcoming shows, we're going to hear from Jose Contreras right now from a self-titled record. We're going to hear a song from him called Psychic Radio. But a lead into that, if you're a fan of Jose Contreras and his project By Divine Right, you have two chances to catch them this coming weekend, June 6th at the Lion's Head and June 7th out at Time Out of Mind Recordings. So go check out By Divine Right. And again, to plug those, right now we're going to hear from Jose, a song called Psychic Radio on Steel Belt to Radio.

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4: 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Music just before the break there from Jennifer Castle. The song's called Veins from the Monarch Season LP. Got to Patterson Hood with Rising Sun from Killers and Stars. An artist that you can catch this coming Saturday here in Windsor, that is Alison Krauss and Union Station. We heard from their live record. Song there is I Am a Man of Constant Sorrow. And again, you can catch Alison Krauss and Union Station this coming Saturday, June 6th, I believe that is, at the casino. Just before Alison, we heard A.A. Bondi with Down in the Fire. That is from the Believers LP. Got to Ontario's own Beams with Sun Wraps Round. Out of South Carolina, we heard Fust with What's His Name from the Big Ugly LP. And that little set started off with Jose Contreras from a solo release. Psychic Radio is the name of the song. And once again, if you're a fan of Jose, you can catch his band By Divine Right. Two chances this coming week, June 6th at the Lion's Head Tavern or June 7th at Time Out of Mind Recordings. So check those shows out. Another show coming up soon is none other than Julie Doiron and Carson McCone at Meteor. That one's coming up on June 22nd. And at that show, they will both be backed up by Daniel Romano's outfit. So to plug those shows right now, to start this last 30 minutes with you, we're going to hear from Daniel Romano's outfit with a song called I Had to Hide Your Poem in a Song. Right now on Steel Belt Radio.

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4: 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I'm your host, Garth. Today, we've got a few individuals in conversation that we're happy to share with you. First off, we're going to be speaking with Jose Contreras, who's playing a pair of shows, one at the Lion's Head on Saturday night and the other one at Time Out of Mind Recording Co. on Sunday. We're also going to speak with Laura Benjamin, who's the publisher of a new magazine coming out in Windsor about arts and culture. Analog was released last Friday to much fanfare and great reviews. It's a beautiful magazine. You can pick up a copy at bars, restaurants, galleries around the city. And lastly, we're going to have a conversation with Mr. Joe Bowen, voice of the Maple Leafs, who is being awarded a doctorate from the University of Windsor for his illustrious career in broadcasting. So we get to speak with Mr. Bowen about all things CJAM, the early days at the University of Windsor Communication Program, and some of the highlights of his career as a broadcaster. First off, we're going to hear some music from By Divine Right and then have a chat with Jose.

0: We're here on the phone today with Jose Contreras from By Divine Right. He's going to be in town on June 6th and 7th. So he's playing a pair of shows. One of them is at the Lion's Head, who's we've been lucky to have him at before. And the next day he'll be playing at Time Out of Mind Recording Co. And that's at 6 p.m. and that's out in the county. So, Jose, how are you doing today?
1: I'm doing great, thank you. I'm working on the new BDR record, and I've got a couple kids over here, so I just did a bunch of groceries.
0: I can relate.
1: They eat a lot.
0: They do that, eh? It's odd that.
1: My son's 20. He eats so much, like four huge meals a day.
0: Yeah, I've got one of those. I got an 18-year-old one, so I can definitely relate. And he works out constantly, so at least he's
1: same.
0: Fit.
1: Okay, so this is it. This is the same scene. Exactly the same.
0: Yeah, exactly.
1: And we've just been playing lots of shows recently, so it's just like a constant, like, get ready to go, and then come back in and get back to normal life. And then,
0: yep. Well, I mean, I love the fact that I just wanted to start off that you've spent so much time down here recently and probably over your career. But we just really appreciate anybody who sort of like is willing to tackle the 4-0-1 and get down here and play some shows. So we really appreciate that. Is there something that keeps you coming back?
1: You know, it feels like it took me a long time to figure it out, that if you just keep playing a place. I mean, this is very common wisdom to normal people, but I'm not normal. Trying.
0: Yeah.
1: Keep playing the same place, it builds into something. And for some reason, in the last, you know, I have played Windsor a bunch.
0: Yeah.
1: But in the last, like, 5-6 years, it feels like we played it more regularly in the last maybe 3 years. And that it's turned into something pretty cool. And we have lots of friends in the community and, like, support from you guys. And that it's so worth it to come back, you know. And I played a solo show there a few months ago at the Fog Lounge.
0: Yep.
1: It was a really lovely show. I was touring with Vin from Caged Animals.
0: Yeah.
1: While we're back in the day, what used to happen is that between records, we would just stop playing.
0: Mm-hmm.
1: And then wonder, why aren't we playing? Or we'd be like, hey, that tour was really fun. Let's do it again. The year would go by, and we'd be like, we should do another tour. Another year would go by. You know, like, whereas now we're just, like, playing constantly. It's just worth it. It's worth it to go out east every year at least once, out west every year at least once, and around Ontario a couple times a year, regardless if we have a new record to promote, because it's got, like, a real energy to it. And playing live is a way of sort of remembering who you are, defining yourself in the moment, you know, where we don't have hits. You know, we're not locked into having to play
0: the same set.
1: Like, a lot of my friends, God bless them, they have to do, like, 3/4 of their set, you know what they're going to do.
0: Yeah.
1: But that's not our case. Like, people appreciate if we play a couple of old ones, but if we don't, nobody complains. It's like our new record's probably the one that's done the best, which is atypical for, you know, a band that's been around for 30 years.
0: Yeah, well, I personally feel like I love your whole catalog, but Auto Motto really worked for me, and I was just like, it was great to see you guys having fun playing newer music. You know, and that's something that I think that you're really lucky. You have an audience that appreciates that you're still going different places with your creativity. And, like, you know, and that I think that reflects in the crowd. Like, the last show I saw you at Lion's Head, it was like everybody had a great time.
1: Oh, thanks, man. It's true. I mean, I do feel like we are somehow very connected to a truth, you know?
0: Mm-hmm.
1: And I feel that way when I play. When I sing, that I'm, you know, like, connected to, like, a higher power. I know that sounds really pretentious, but everyone's connected to it, and I feel like somehow very lucky to have gotten there. And from sort of like a, you know, human place, like, probably my failures have really helped me, you know, have really defined my career, like, have, like, given me an opportunity to grow and change and explore in a way that I wouldn't have had if I maybe had more conventional success, you know. Certainly, like, becoming You know, I never imagined myself being a record producer or mixing records. And,
0: right.
1: And but for the last 20 years, that's what I've been doing. And that is a certain amount of reflection of, like, of, you know, I wasn't, like, busy touring the world. That unexpected development in my career, you know, gave me a certain power over my art direction.
0: That's
1: and being able to art direct my work and then and then share it with other artists. And that's just given me sort of like power that I wouldn't have had if I'd just been a singer.
0: Right.
1: Right? Because before I started producing records, definitely found myself in studios and not enjoying what I was working on, you know, being like, these engineers don't understand. They're good, but they don't really know what I'm trying to do. And so I, you know, like I'm saying, like my failure kind of helped my success. Helped me become a more successful artist in the art sense, not financially.
0: Yeah, well, and you know what, I think you speak to something I believe in, like the more tools in your toolbox, sort of the more fun you get to have, you get to go different places. I think about your catalog. When you start working on a record, do you think about what it's going to be like, hey, this is going to be more of like sort of a Baroque pop little polished thing, or we're going to get more experimental, or it's going to be like we're going to have an easy rocker? What's the process for you thinking about how you're going to pull it all together?
1: You know, I do think like that, you know, and I think that sometimes that's just a start point, an impetus, but, and it might develop into something or it might not. You know, the last record felt very black and white, and it was, and it was very patient, and, you know, it's like songs that have like, you know, 13 repetitions at the intro, like it's very not flashy. It's very kind of mid-tempo-y.
0: Yep.
1: And then this one that we're working on now, we played so many sort of encouraging shows and felt like we turned into a really excellent, true rock and roll band. Not like rock, like, yeah, but like, you know, like, you know, like some kind of folk music, you know, that we all understand from things we've listened to. And so the one that we're working on now, I just thought, like, I wanted to make it a little bit more condensed than the previous one and maybe a little bit more like a live record. And we did track it live in a big studio. And there's less overdubs and there's more guitar playing. It's kind of a guitar record.
0: That's awesome.
1: And it's maybe, yeah. So, and now did we stick to it completely? Not 100%, because once you start the process, some songs end up being more studio-y than I expected.
0: Okay.
1: But they really work well, and then the other ones are like have no overdubs because I'm playing live guitar, and I'm so you do your best to art direct something, and I assume that this one, I was telling everyone, this one's going to be more like truffles, like tasty little circles of music without a lot of stuff around it.
0: I love that description.
1: So we'll see how it all turns out.
0: I'm really looking forward to hearing it. Now, you recorded this out in Winnipeg. Am I wrong about that? Or
1: that's right. Yeah. I've been so lucky to work with Jimmy Kilpatrick a bunch of times over the years, formerly known as Chuck and Jimmy. And I mixed a record of his that he recorded at the studio in Winnipeg called No Fun Club.
0: Okay.
1: And the tracks just sounded incredible. Like, they were the best sounding tracks. And I've worked in big studios. I've mixed stuff from big studios, big engineers, et cetera. This just sounded so great and made it my job so easy to mix. People would be like, this mix is amazing. Be like, honestly, like, it was just so well recorded. It just sounds like I did a good job, but it did it by itself. And and I mentioned it to my band, never taking it seriously. And they pushed to make it happen.
0: Right.
1: I was like, I'm too busy. I'm not going to Winnipeg. Forget it.
0: Yeah.
1: But then slowly we organized it, and then we booked a tour around it, and we ended up in Winnipeg recording this big, beautiful studio called No Fun Club with an amazing engineer, Rob Hill. And we tracked it live all together in the one big room to tape.
0: Right.
1: And it's so interesting to find out that almost nobody had ever recorded. It's a huge live room. Nobody had recorded all together in the live room together.
0: Really?
1: They all used the isolation booths with their amps and their this and that, drums all alone. And then also that people, not only do they not track records live, like, who doesn't love the Stooges and
0: right.
1: and Crazy Horse and, you know, the Beatles? Is that cheating? Like, we're talking about bands that make records sitting in the same room together.
0: I know.
1: And it's those ensemble performances that we all feel and love, right? And yet, it seems like 99% of people now make records to a click track,
0: yeah,
1: one at a time, isolated. So it was really... So anyways, we tracked it live there. The tape, all in the same room, lots of bleed.
0: Yeah.
1: Lots of improvising, lots of songs we don't know.
0: Yeah.
1: That we just kind of like improvised, did a pile of takes, moved on, recorded 12 songs in 5 days.
0: That's incredible.
1: And then we got home from our tour. Life threw a lot of fucking shit at all of us. Mm. So it took a few months to get back to get to the tapes. And now I've six of the 12 are mixed.
0: Oh, that's great.
1: And I'm just finishing the last six.
0: Well, I hope everything is landing on its feet for you guys, but I'm also excited to hear this record the way you're describing it. I was fortunate to work with an audio mixer years ago who just kind of described it the way you did, where it's like, if it sounds good, just faders up, then you're doing it right.
1: Yes, that's right. And, you know, the joke that I made at the beginning of this record was, I want to make a Pixies record. I was never a big Pixies fan. Like, I love them, but yeah. Never listened to tons of it. But I was kind of making a bit of a Nirvana joke, right? Like,
0: yeah.
1: In the sense that, like, that's what they, when they made Nevermind, they're like, we want to make a Pixies record.
0: Yeah.
1: Right? And it's kind of arrogant. And in a way, like, it really does sound good. Like, this is probably the record I should have delivered 30 years ago when everyone was like, you're going to be famous. And I had all this management people and taking me out for dinner and everyone sort of like getting courted. And I just didn't know. This is probably the record I should have delivered 30 years ago.
0: Yeah, it could have been a whole different thing.
1: It kind of cracks me up that I finally made the record everyone wanted me to.
0: I mean, that's a sales pitch if ever I heard it. I think we're all excited to hear it now.
1: Yeah. I mean, it's kind of a big rock record, you know, like, I'm excited about it too. And it's like I said, it's largely improvised, and I think I'm just weird no matter what I try.
0: Yeah.
1: And I think it's kind of cute too, and it's got some interesting melodies. And so right. Still alive.
0: Yeah, still kicking, right?
1: Yeah.
0: Well, I mean, on top of that, not to put too much pressure on you, but I mean, outside of the new record for the band, you did a couple solo records a few years back, and like, is there any thoughts about another solo record?
1: Absolutely, yeah. If my life all lined up the way I wish it would, then I would have a solo record already recorded. I have lots of material for a new record. I really, really believe in it. And it's different than By Divine Right. Although maybe in the past I might have put like a quiet or weird song, mm-hmm. one or two on every record. I guess that's what now my solo records are. I'm trying to finish 2024 this year.
0: Okay.
1: If you know what I mean. I don't know if you got a list of stuff that you're trying to accomplish.
0: Yes, yeah, I could relate.
1: 2020 had a lot of family stuff go down, a lot of events. And so, like, I wasn't able to accomplish things. And since the pandemic and a lot of things in 2024 was the year that I was like, yeah, I'm going to get it done this year. And a lot of hard things happened. But now I think I've got my feet on the ground. And so I'm going to try to get all that stuff done. And that includes another solo record. I really, really love the songs that I've got ready, written for that too. They really feel real and alive. And whenever I play them, people respond in a really positive way. I mean, I'm not like a famous guy. Which is such a great thing, because when people talk to me, it's just sincere, right?
0: Mm-hmm.
1: And yeah, so it's kind of a cool lucky scene for me, you know?
0: Yeah, no, I do. Now, you're going to be playing at the Time Out of Mind Recording Co. I don't know if you've played there before, but it's a lovely, lovely building. And
1: I do love it there, yes.
0: So are you going to do any recording there, or are you just going to play the gig and sort of leave?
1: No, we're tracking the show. Yeah, it's going to get recorded. And we're playing, you know, a handful of new songs and a bunch of old ones. You know, for a while there, we were only playing Automato.
0: Mm-hmm.
1: And it was a really fun time. But at the same time, I'm in a funny place right now where I'm enjoying playing songs that are 30 years old.
0: That's great.
1: And it doesn't feel weird. And it just seems like, it's a little unpredictable. There's, you know, I think people got used to us not playing older songs.
0: Right.
1: So, I feel like a little bit like I slipped into a parallel universe, because there just seems to be a lot more people who really love a lot of my catalog that I just don't remember seeing them 10 years ago in the same way.
0: Yeah.
1: Right?
0: Yeah.
1: Like, so when you see, like, hey, this is a really cool bunch of, like, women, men who know my catalog, and they're interesting, and they're cool people. I don't remember ever seeing them, and I'm playing some obscure song, and they're freaking out because it's meaningful to them. And it's not meaningful to them because they got hammered to it in first year or because it was on the radio. It's just meaningful because it connected.
0: Yeah.
1: And a lot of these people, I'm like, I don't remember meeting these people before.
0: Yeah.
1: You think I slipped into a parallel universe?
0: I mean, you know, you've got a catalog like you do, and it's going to resonate, I think. I noticed that you had recently released the debut cassette, was it not, from 89?
1: Yes. Yeah. No, that cassette from 96.
0: 96, my mistake.
1: Yeah, the cassette from 89 has never been re-released, but that's funny that you know about that. I know. Can you imagine? It's almost 40 years. Well, I it's too bad Afro-Rock can't play on Saturday.
0: That was a real shame, yeah. Yeah, I guess because it's the government with the outbreak of Ebola right now. So that's kind of a real shame.
1: It was also, you know, like, it's always cool to play with an artist that, like, could potentially blow you off the stage.
0: Oh, absolutely. Absolutely.
1: I love that. I'd rather that than...
0: Than the inverse, right?
1: Yeah, than just to play it safe. Like, I also just feel like when we play now, I feel like the real deal a little bit, you know? Which means it can be inconsistent, but also sometimes it feels like that we're revealing something.
0: I think like the spontaneity of the moment, or really just being in the moment.
1: Yeah, definitely. And it feels real. We've had some really great shows. Like Out West.
0: Oh, I bet.
1: East. Really surprised, you know? Mm-hmm. I was like ready for the potential disaster, and it just ends up being very positive.
0: Well, I think the first time I've seen you about for two or three times down here in Windsor recently, and one of the shows at Fog, I think it was one of the last shows with Jordy, and it was I think the cops came. It was so good.
1: Really, I don't remember that.
0: I think,
1: is that the time when the drag clown flashed their boobs at us?
0: I think so. Yeah,
1: that was. No one understands how traumatizing clown boobs can be.
0: Only in Windsor.
1: It's true. You know, I've actually had really special times at the Fog and in Windsor, and I got to admit that it has not slowed down. You know, I feel like I've got like close friends in Windsor, and that it keeps unfolding. Like I said, like my last show there in February, solo show, felt pretty magical, you know? Still making lots of friends there for some reason, and it's a special town, you know?
0: Well,
1: No,
0: I was just going to say, whatever mojo or magic that's going on for you, it's well-deserved. I said, I've really been on a personal level, but I'm enjoying the last few years of shows of you visiting down here, and I got to be honest, I ran out of questions here for you, buddy.
1: That's cool. I love it.
0: So By Divine Right, they're going to be playing at the Lion's Head on June 6th. And then the next night at 6 o'clock at Time Out of Mind Recording Co., they're going to be playing there as well. And they're going to be tracking that show as well. So hopefully we'll hear some of that music. There's going to be some new songs from the new record. Do you have any idea when that record's going to come out? Or is it just kind of just play it by ear?
1: I mean, because it's relatively indie, probably the moment it's mixed and mastered, we'll release it like 2 months later. You know, as soon as we're not going to wait for some kind of crazy campaign. The sooner the better. So I'm still deluded enough to think that it may come out like in November. And if not, it'll come out early next year. Next year, we'll see quite a bit of activity, actually, because, yeah.
0: That's awesome. And speaking to you, what you were saying before about, like, you know, mixing on your own and sort of being sort of the captain of your own ship, it's like that's got to be satisfying, too, that you're not sitting around waiting for a release schedule from some bigwig.
1: Right? Yeah, it's cool. I mean, I am very lucky. Like I said, like, I feel like all my failures have really put me in a failure, in a really, you know, fortunate place.
0: Well, I think as listeners, we're all been the benefactors of those that piece of magic that you've been able to carve out from a wonderful career. And that we can't wait for more, man.
1: Oh, you're so sweet. Thank you so much.
0: Thanks for taking the time to talk to us.
1: Thanks so much for promoting the show. Can't wait to come down.
0: Ah, it's going to be great.
1: Thanks so much, man. See you on Friday, maybe.
0: Yeah.
1: Or Saturday.
0: Yeah, Saturday. That's my plan.
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5: And then I noticed this old guy, face like an old shirt, and he walked across the room. And there in the corner, I hadn't seen it before, was this jukebox. And he put in a coin. And he pressed three buttons.

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1: The boys are here. The girls are here. And the muscle men are here. Bikini chicks are the bait, and romance the reward. And if this isn't your idea of fun, then you're a rat fink.
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3: So before our chat with Jose there, we heard St. Leon, and that's off of Automato, and we also heard Soul Explosion. We're going to play a couple more tracks here. We're going to play Chinchilla Deluxe, and then off of his solo release, we're going to play Past the Stars. And after that, we're going to have a chat with Laura Benjamin about Analog Press.

0: So we're here today with Laura Benjamin, and you are kind of new to town, but you've definitely come on the scene and announced your presence with your new publication, Analog. Tell me how this came to fruition in, what, 2.5 months? Something like that?
1: Well, I mean, I've met so many great artists and local people that care about art in our community that it was really exciting to be able to put something like this together. There were folks that were basically saying, there's a lot going on, but it's hard for people to find it. I was having that exact problem when I moved to town. I was asking people at bars and at cafes, you know, where can I find these things? And I got the answer, Instagram, a lot. Well, I don't use social media that much, so for me to try to find these things was rather difficult. And Ian Phillips, was co-owner over at Meteor, was super helpful in sort of encouraging me to, like, you know, as I sort of brought this idea to him, he said, yeah, run with this, see what you can do. And so he's been a huge support in getting this thing put together, and I really appreciate that. And a number of other artists and folks that are in positions of running different galleries and things here locally.
0: Well, I think you definitely got it right. Just on a quick glance through here, it's like I see a lot of stuff that I've either attended or I've been very aware of lately. And I mean, obviously we're a community radio station, so like we feel a kinship to what you're doing. As I like to say, like real media is where it's at. I treat Instagram like a billboard. It's a necessary evil for us, but we're in a position as similar to you, where it's like we're almost teaching the kids what radio is again. We've got two programmers who wisely did like a TikTok about, like, you know, Spotify's whack, so we started our own radio show. But one thing they did that I loved is they actually started plastering flyers all over campus, and I was right. Like, that's such a throwback, but it's like a necessary throwback.
1: It's how you get the word out, right?
0: People
1: want to find. There's something really fun about just sort of stumbling into these new ideas when you're out and about doing your daily life. And that's where a lot of people, I'm hoping, will find Analog, is in cafes, is in local venues, when they just are out doing the things they want to do. And then here's this little publication that's talking about arts and artists in the community and pointing them towards other cool things that they can be spending time doing.
0: Yeah, and that's the thing. We've got such a rich scene. I mean, the joke I make frequently is, like, there's 200 cool people, but they're really, really cool.
1: So many cool people. There's so many cool things going on.
0: Yeah.
1: I was really surprised something like this didn't exist when I got here.
0: Mm-hmm.
1: And so, I mean, I just was really glad to find the right people that sort of helped point me in the direction to put it together.
0: Do you think that you're going to expand the scope a little bit, like to include Detroit, or do you feel like there's enough to just sustain itself?
1: Well, I think it's really important to think about the local community, right? I think Detroit's got its own thing going.
0: Right. Yeah.
1: When I brought a prototype, an early prototype, to a couple of people, Lorraine Steele over at Show was one of those people that looked at it and said, "Oh, this looks a lot like Metro Times over in Detroit."
0: Right. Yeah.
1: And I said, "Well, that's cool. I guess they've got their own thing going, but where's the one that's here?" You know.
0: Which is a necessary part of any community, I think. Like, without having, like, you know, your basic art sheet, like for the community, like it's like not having a radio station.
1: Yeah. Well, right. Like, how are people going to find Windsor-based artists and artists from around this area without something that talks specifically about and to people interested in Windsor-based art?
0: Yeah. Well, the thing I love about it as well is we've obviously grown into this culture where people will sit in a bar, cafe on their phone, tablet, laptop, or whatever. Like, bringing back that romanticism of the 90s. Like, I'm a little bit of a throwback.
1: I'm with you.
0: Yeah. There is that thing of, like, sitting in a cafe and, like, the barista has their own mixtape playing, and, like, you know, like, sort of that digital disengagement is almost it's a positive thing, I think, for people's mental health. I think it's a positive thing for sort of ruminating a culture, or even having a signpost that we all share. So instead of just curating your own feed, you're sitting there and we're all reading Analog, so we all can talk about the same things that are going on that we all know are happening.
1: Yeah.
0: It's a point of reference for people as a community.
1: Well, I don't know about you, but it feels like it's time for something that feels a little bit more human.
0: Yes.
1: In our lives. There's so many ways to get exposed to algorithms and AI and other things out there.
0: Mm-hmm.
1: I hope it's refreshing for people to pick up something like this and go, oh, like, humans actually worked on this.
0: Yes.
1: You know, this is the result of the work of, of a dozen people or more,
0: right,
1: that contributed articles, they contributed photos, they contributed ideas to the publication to make this happen. So, you know, this is certainly, I was the one that put it all together, but it wouldn't have happened without all of these other people in the community here doing their part to bring it to fruition.
0: It's great that everybody got on board right away. I think it's...
1: I've been really floored. It's been very humbling to see the response to Analog. I was hoping that people would kind of stumble into it over the week. It's been out since Friday.
0: Yeah.
1: I was hoping people would stumble into it, over the weekend and maybe find it, maybe tell some people, and there'd be sort of a slow buzz about it and whatever. Mm-hmm. I did not expect the kind of explosion that I've seen on social media and in other places where people are really like, they're like, where can I get my copy? Where can I find this? They're messaging me on Instagram. I'm saying, is it at this place? Is it at this place? And I say, well, I'm just one person trying to run it around to all these different points as I kind of grow what this can be. So if there's somewhere you want it, please let me know. And I'll make sure that they have copies if they're willing to carry it.
0: We're willing to have a bunch of copies here all the time.
1: Fantastic. Yeah.
0: So it's a great plug for us too. It's like you can get your copy of Analog at CJAN down in the basement B20 on campus here at the University of Windsor. We were talking off air about how you put it together. And you were telling me that you put it together with CS5?
1: Adobe CS5, yeah.
0: Yeah, so it's like, you know, you're building it on a legacy system almost. Like,
1: yeah, well, sure. I mean, I certainly could go and get a subscription to Adobe CC, but I had a license from many years ago when I had licenses for Adobe CS2, 5, and 6 at various points.
0: Yeah.
1: And I had an old Intel Mac laying around, and I said, well, you know, rather than try to buy the new subscription for the newfangled thing, I don't need AI to put this together.
0: No.
1: I just want to build something that feels human and organic. And so, yeah, I used Adobe CS5.
0: Legacy machine. Yeah.
1: Put it together.
0: I love the whole vibe with that because there's numerous musicians that I'm fans of. Like, I think famously Fatboy Slim is one who I think he recorded Rockefeller Skank on an old Atari sampler.
1: Oh, really?
0: So he was just like, it works for me, and so I'm just going to stick with that. Or I think about, like, you know, the samplers that some hip-hop artists used in the 90s where, like, you know, they would stretch out the beats longer because they didn't have enough memory. And so, like, even looking at some digital platforms where it's like, there is, like, a sort of... I guess the Jack White say would be like, you know, put the organ like a foot further away so everything's a little bit harder, a little bit more organic. And it's, so it's like, I feel like this has that vibe to it.
1: Yeah, thanks. I do think that there's things that we can adapt from old school techniques to what we're doing in modern media. There's no reason that those things all need to go away as new media steps up. We can find ways to adapt old style into the new.
0: I couldn't agree more. I mean, one of the things that I love about being at a radio station is finding this ecosystem that's outside of it all. And it's like, you know, like, yeah, like we still have those touchstones on social media, but...
1: Well, look, so many people that I've talked to, they still paint. They do linocut work.
0: Exactly.
1: You know, like, these old techniques... It doesn't matter. You're still making something, and it's human made. And I think, you know, we touched on that too, which is the idea that, you know, rather than finding something that's computer created or created by some artificial intelligence, this is actual humans putting together these very interesting things that they're doing, things that they're passionate about, and hopefully that really comes through in some of the articles that are in the book.
0: I think it does, absolutely. Like, you know, and I think of some local artists, like some of my friends and stuff like that, who don't even have a computer. You know, it's like, and I'm very jealous, you know, like of them, because it feels like they sort of skipped over a whole thing that they don't need to worry about. But I can't wait to see sort of where this goes, what kind of stuff you guys cover. Like, I know you've got a few ideas of how to shift and change and sort of adapt as you grow this thing. And, you know, you've got an ally in CJAM. Whatever you need, we'll promote it for you, because I think it's about time that we have a spreadsheet here in Windsor again.
1: Well, thanks, Garth. You know, Austin and I have talked a little bit about ways that we can kind of partner some of our event calendar stuff and some promotion things to match up with what we're both doing. So I think there's a ton of opportunity to find some community around.
0: Yeah. Oh, media. Absolutely. Yeah. No, I think that's great. And it's this is only just the beginning, I guess.
1: I guess so. Yeah.
0: That's awesome.
1: Yeah.
0: So thanks so much for coming by today. And we look forward to more issues.
1: Sounds great. Thanks, Garth.
0: Yeah. We've been chatting with Laura Benjamin from Analog, and that's a new imprint in Windsor, all things arts and culture. Analog is available in bars, cafes, art spaces, galleries, bookshops across the city of Windsor. And pick up your copy today and enjoy the contents. So we're going to play some more music here. So we're going to start off with Cadence Weapon and Fall 2012 Couture.

0: We also heard from DGB, and the track was Crater, and that's off of the release Sap. We're going to hear some messages, and we'll be back with some more music. And following that, we're going to have a quick discussion with none other than Mr. Joe Bowen.
1: This is Voluntary in Nature, a.k.a. Kevin Howes, p.k.a. Cipriano, and you are listening to 99.1 FM, DJ AM, coming live out of Windsor, Ontario.
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Sandra.

0: also heard from Resort Enjoyer, and that's off the album AA Sedina Probe Mix 7. And after that, we heard from Western Block and Rise Up, You Tender Souls. And the other day, we had the distinct pleasure of speaking with Joe Bowen, voice of the Maple Leafs. That interview follows right now. Mr. Bowen, thank you so much for doing this.
1: Heavy on the mister.
0: Would you prefer if I called you Joe?
1: Well, no. After this week, it's going to be Doctor.
0: Oh, yeah, that's right. That's right.
1: Yes, yes. My dad took 5 years to get through medical school and then had to intern in Middletown, New Jersey for about three more.
0: Yep.
1: And he's the real doctor, but I've caught him, apparently. I've caught him.
0: It's quite an honor to have that, and we are very proud to have you as a doctor at the University of Windsor. Can you tell me what the feelings are around that? It's a big accomplishment.
1: It is. It's a wonderful award, and it's a wonderful recognition. I jokingly said that if I'd have known I was going to get all of this adulation, right, I would have retired more often. But
0: yep.
1: I went to the university. I loved my tenure there. Met some wonderful people. It was the stepping stone to a career in broadcasting with the Communication Arts program there and yep. Dr. Romano.
0: Yep.
1: But all I've ever done is just gone to hockey games. I mean, it's not like I invented a new serum for some disease or something of that nature. So I'm quite overwhelmed with it, and I'm still scratching my head as to why would they give it to somebody who literally just went and watched hockey games and had some fun with a bunch of people doing them over the last number of years.
0: You know, I can answer that for you, because I think what you've done for society at large is given us that entertainment and those calls, those memorable calls, which I think is important to all of us. You mentioned your tenure here. It's like, can you talk on those early days at CJAM? Can you talk about what it was like back when you started?
1: Well, we were working out of the basement of St. Dennis Hall, I believe.
0: Right.
1: Where the studio was. I don't know if it's moved much. I'm going to certainly stick my head in there, I think, on Wednesday when I get down there, or Tuesday
0: For
1: when
0: sure.
1: I get down there. But it, you know what? It gave everybody an opportunity to understand what was trying to be taught to us in the communication arts courses. And I was very fortunate to work at CKSO Radio and TV during one summer between semesters. And you realized when I went back there that the most important thing that was there was not so much what you were trying to do, but the clock. You had a certain amount of time mm-hmm. to get what you were working on done.
0: Yeah.
1: So deadlines became a fact of life, and it was a great teacher because at the radio station I got to do a lot of great things in as far as play-by-play was concerned.
0: Mm-hmm.
1: Dr. Thomas had that wonderful basketball team that we were very proud of, and it was very successful, and we did a lot of their games and traveled with them and went to the national championships with them. So I really kind of cut my teeth, not on hockey as much. I think I did a couple of hockey games, but not many.
0: Mm-hmm.
1: But it was basketball that I cut my teeth on. And then, you know, just working in the radio station and realizing, okay, you have a show to do or whatever, but by God, at 9 o'clock, it's starting, whether you're ready or not. So, you know, you had to learn to work with the clock and make sure that you had what you were going to do prepared and ready to go.
0: I get that. And just for the record, we are still in the basement. We're still down in B20.
1: Now that I'm a doctor,
0: yes,
1: I'll have a word with people down there. We're going to get that fixed.
0: No, I appreciate that. I appreciate that. And I love that you say, like, what you say about working with the clock. I mean, it's really, this is a deadline-driven game. I myself did a stint in broadcasting up in Toronto. And one thing that I always remembered was, you know, when you're talking about other businesses, it's like, well, maybe we'll get that to you by 5 o'clock. But
1: oh, yeah.
0: But yeah. With broadcasting, it's like you are, like you say, you are like the clock owns you, and you have to be there, and you have to be ready to go.
1: And when I moved to Nova Scotia, things were even slower. And it's, you know, if we can't get her done today, we'll do her next week.
0: Exactly.
1: Well, you can't. You don't have that luxury in broadcasting. You're on the air in 10 minutes, and it better be ready.
0: Exactly. Exactly. Well, I mean, another honor that you had years ago. I know you got the Foster Hewitt Award with the Hockey Hall of Fame. That obviously is a huge honor. And one thing I would ask you, like, you know. Mr. Hewitt would set it up like on my left-hand side, we have the Montreal Canadiens. On my right, we have the Toronto Maple Leafs. Did you find in your career, because you've done TV, you've done radio, does that affect how you call it? Do you call it differently?
1: Absolutely. I think any good play-by-play broadcaster needs to do radio.
0: Right.
1: Because you have to try and paint a visual picture. Mm-hmm. For the audience to see what's going on. Where is the puck? My son David is doing play-by-play for the Sudbury Wolves and finishing up his... Actually, I'm going to his graduation on Friday.
0: Amazing.
1: But I stress to him that it's more important to know which team has it than it is which player has it. And it also, it's important to know where in the hell it is, and as far as the rink is concerned, and your inflection changes depending on where the puck is. You can't be just going crazy because it's at center ice and nothing's happening. Yeah. But you have to kind of ebb and flow it, and almost like a song that you're singing. So any good play-by-play man, I think, has to understand that, go through radio, because when you get to TV, they simply ask you to do less.
0: Yeah.
1: People can see where it is. So you have time to, gain more thoughts, maybe add a little more information that isn't exactly there, but people can see where the play is and why it's developing and everything else.
0: Yeah.
1: And you're doing more identification. So it is very much different, but I think if you cut your teeth on radio, you'll find doing TV a lot easier.
0: Yeah. No, and that makes 100% sense to me. It's like, you know, like you say, painting that picture. I wonder, too, like, if you had to really pick one out, is there an old barn or a building out there that really resonated with you? Obviously, the Grand Old Lady of Maple Leaf Gardens is a huge one, but like, you've been in so many of these barns. Is there one that stands out to you that most memorable?
1: Yeah, and it's not even close. It's the Chicago Stadium in the Madhouse on Madison.
0: Yep.
1: It was 20,000 people, zero private boxes.
0: Yeah.
1: The noise level in there. It was the first to use an organ.
0: Yep.
1: And it was an enormous pipe organ that the pipes were in the rafters of the building. It was the first to use a goal horn, which was the horn off of Mr. Wirtz's private yacht.
0: Yeah. Oh, wow.
1: And the level of the noise and everything else would literally vibrate the broadcast booth that was suspended by tie rods down from the ceiling. I dearly miss it. They moved across the street to what was the United Center. And they mm-hmm. moved like 20,000 seats, but they added 200 private boxes, and the footprint of the United Center was four times that of the Chicago Stadium. But the Chicago Stadium was where I did my very first game, and I very quickly fell in love with it. And every time we went there, and I was thankful that we were in the Norris Division, because we had to play there and Detroit and Minnesota and St. Louis so often in the 80s that you really got a feel for it. And we were fortunate to do the very last game ever in the Chicago Stadium, both regular season and playoffs, which was kind of a neat to put on the resume.
0: Oh, no doubt. I just got shivers when you're talking about that. It's so great. I mean,
1: I love the old Olympia. I never did get to do a game in the old Olympia, but when we were attending university, we stumbled across the border on a number of occasions and went to the old Olympia to see games, and it was a great old barn too, but I never got to broadcast in it.
0: Oh, that's a shame. Well, I mean, you talk about Detroit. I mean, I would be remiss if I didn't bring up 93. That series against Detroit, you know, can you talk about, like, just being a part of something that's as iconic as that run that the Leafs had that year?
1: Well, the 80s, and when I started in 82, we really didn't have a chance because ownership under Harold Ballard was not going to play the trump cards that he had, which was finances and various other things,
0: right,
1: to improve the team, to give it a chance.
0: Right.
1: But the 92-93 season, Cliff Fletcher had arrived the year before. Pat Burns had been hired. Cliff had pulled the trigger on maybe the biggest trade ever in the National Hockey League, 12 players exchanging jerseys.
0: Yep.
1: And that team just took off. And the series in Detroit was sort of the coming out party. It was, okay, we're here. We're going to try to win. Ownership is going to give us all of the tools that we require to try and win.
0: Mm-hmm.
1: All we need is some good fortune. And Nicky Borishevsky's goal was sort of the watermark, I guess, of that. And from that point on, I don't think any Leaf fan could ever say that they weren't trying.
0: Right.
1: They didn't. They haven't done it. They haven't been able to secure a Stanley Cup, but it hasn't been for the lack of money, hasn't been for the lack of resources, hasn't been for the lack of trying to acquire players. It's been a situation of that, you know, sometimes you just need some really good luck. And now we've got a new manager, and the first thing out of his mouth is, oh, you got the first pick overall. So if he's really lucky,
0: right,
1: I'd rather have somebody really lucky in that chair than someone who's not.
0: Exactly. Yeah, no, I hear you 100%. I mean, I think back to one of my personal favorite teams was the Pat Quinn, Ken Dryden Maple Leafs with Curtis Joseph and Matt Sundin and Alexander McGillney. But I'm going to take you back just a little bit. And I don't know if you remember, there was a player, our former station manager, Vern Smith from the station, his brother, Brad Smith, Motor City Smitty, you may know.
1: Motor City, yes.
0: So
1: the human tornado.
0: I love that. No,
1: that's what we called him in Sudbury when he was riding the bus with me in Sudbury.
0: Oh, so you played with him?
1: No. Oh God, I wish I had. No, I was broadcasting the Wolves games when the human tornado was parading up and down the wing for the Sudbury Wolves. And one of the things that Brad did, they had the "So You Think You're Tough" competition of fighters in New York. I think the New York Times started this. And wouldn't you know, Smitty signed up for it. Now, I'm not sure if he went through with it,
0: right,
1: but I don't think he ever won it.
0: No. Okay. Well, I know that he had a little bit of success. I think he won. I think he actually won with the Avs, if I'm not mistaken.
1: Yep.
0: I think as Vern's want to tell me that he figured out the left wing lock.
1: Did he? Okay.
0: That's his claim to fame. Well, I mean, among many others.
1: I thought that was Jacques Lapierre or Jacques Lemaire.
0: Yeah.
1: We'll hang it on Smitty.
0: Yeah, there we go. We'll give him the benefit of the doubt there. Now, I mean, through the years that you mentioned calling games for the Wolves, I mean, there's so many situations you found yourself in. And we talked about 93, obviously, Nick Borishevsky, that whole experience. The battles of Ontario, the playing against the Islanders with, you may remember a young man named Steve Webb, who made a name for himself beating up the Maple Leafs. Is there any...
1: Only on Long Island. He was nowhere to be found when they came to Toronto, but okay.
0: This is true. I mean, what would you say is one of the more memorable calls of your career? I mean, it's to pick one because it's such an illustrious career.
1: Nicky's goal is right there. I think the Bless You Boys call when they were all beaten up, and Alan McCauley and Gary Roberts were leading the charge against the Senators, and even Alex McGillney was throwing himself in front of shots to block shots that won game six and sent it to Toronto for game seven. I think that's probably one. And I think the game that Austin Matthews had in his inaugural go-round in the National Hockey League with four goals that I think was very, very special as well, especially after the game, since we weren't allowed on the charter because of Lou Lamoriello at the time, we had to go back to the hotel, and we met Austin's parents.
0: Right.
1: And we got the call sent down on the phone, and we played it at the bar, and we had all of us in tears and and saluting and having a wonderful time over it. So I think those are probably the three that I will put up on the mast as far as things that I remember at the top.
0: That's amazing. No, I love it. And I'm going to add one for you. I'm going to say Matt Sundin's 500 goal is probably one of my favorite calls. I think
1: that was fun. It was a huge goal. It was an important goal, and it was a big milestone goal for him too.
0: Yeah, absolutely. And one of my favorite players of all time. And I want to thank you so much for taking the time to talk to us. And I, like I said before at the beginning of the call, we are so grateful to have you as part of our history. We're so glad that your picture's hanging in our lobby, and we're so glad that you stood up for college radio, and we really appreciate everything you've done for CGEM, and the biggest congratulations on this accomplishment. You know, I'm sure the games were what were important to you more than anything else, because having spent enough time on the radio myself, I know coming into work every day is and getting to sit in front of a microphone and talk about things I love is the best thing.
1: Sure is. And you better come and get me and show me how I get to the station again. I probably forgot.
0: You know what? It's probably in the exact same spot.
1: Oh, perfect. Okay.
0: No,
1: be able to find it.
0: I'll be on campus, and I'll do my best to come and find you. And
1: Please do. And
0: you know what? Best of luck to your son David and his broadcasting career. I'm going to close it out and say give my best to Sean. I spent a bit of time.
1: I will for sure. Yep. And, all four boys, I'm very proud of. I think never mind being a doctor or anything like that. My legacy is these four young men that I'm so very proud of.
0: I couldn't agree more, having two boys myself. So thank you so much for taking the time to talk to us here at CGEM today, and congratulations.
1: Thank you again.
2: 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Y'all have a great weekend, and enjoy art in the park. 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

0: All right, it's Sunday, June 7th, the first Sunday in June for Positive Amplitude here on CJAM. Welcome to the show this evening. I'm your host, Mr. T. We're going to start the show off on a little bit of a heavy note, but it'll get lighter toward the end of the show, so stay tuned, hang on. It's going to be a fun ride tonight. I'm with you all the way up until 8 p.m. here on 99.1 FM CJAM.
1: I pity the fool.

All right, we started out tonight's show with the track The Pace, the fifth release on a five-song EP from the band Fifth Project, which was released in the fifth month of 2026 on May 13th. And the release is called Live in London, and again, that's an EP. And the song The Pace originally appeared on their 2003 release, The Wolf. In the middle of that set, we heard from Paris artist Melody Prochet, who performs as Melody's Echo Chamber. Her fourth release, Unclouded, came out last December on Weird World Records, and we heard the song Childhood Dream. Then we heard from Montreal Trio, led up by Tim Darcy. They're known as Cola, and in May they released the album Cost of Living Adjustment on Fire Talk Records, and we heard the track Fainting Spells from that collection. All right, and you heard all that on Positive Amplitude with your host, Mr. T. We're live and direct tonight at the University of Windsor in the basement of the Canadian Auto Workers Student Center in the shadow of the Ambassador Bridge connecting Windsor and Detroit. And if you have requests, you can dial in Windsor 519-971-3630. Toll free from the D and beyond, it's 855-344-2526. Or if you got letters on your phone and you like to have a little fun, it's 855-DIG-CJAM.

0: The band features Evan Resnick, Matthew Blanchard, Nyssa Brown, and Kyle Crow. We heard the track Future Free from Sun Glaciers. In the middle of that set, a band originally from Portland, Oregon, Blackwater Holy Light, that relocated to LA and put out their fourth full-length release, Not Here, Not Gone, in January of 2026. You heard the track How Will You Feel, featuring the lead vocals of Sunny Ferris. She's also featured on guitar and bass on this album. And then we finished off the set with a band from Peterborough, Ontario, Bleached Out. In March, they released Average Weekends, and I hope everybody out there listening is having an average weekend. Beautiful weather in Windsor and Detroit this weekend. I digress. Anyways, we heard the track A Thousand Trees from the band Bleached Out. All right, you're tuned into Positive Amplitude. I'm your host, Mr. T. You're locked into CJAM 99.1 FM. 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

All right, a little before and after for you right there. Starting with Vancouver duo Doohickey Cubicle, in 2024 they put out the great release Super Smeller, and we started with the track Parchment Paper. In the middle of the set, we heard another track from Doohickey Cubicle. In 2021 they released Don't Fix Anything, and we heard the track Sign Here, and that is a Blue Hawaii Windows Down remix of that track. And then we finish off the set with Montreal artist Blue Hawaii, made up of Braids member Raphael Ra Standell Preston and Alexander DJ Agor Kirby. We heard the track No One Like You from their 2017 second release, Tenderness. All right, you're tuned in to Positive Amplitude on CJAM 99.1 FM. You're with Mr. T on this Sunday evening. I'll be taking you all the way up until 8 p.m., so let's get back to the music.

0: I don't doubt it now. I never doubted it at all. I know.
1: She knows it.
0: I walk alone, that's all. Wake alone.

0: All right, we started out that set with the New York artist Nate Amos, who leads up the band This Is Lorelei. In December 2025, he released 10 re-recorded versions of songs he wrote from 2014 to 2021. It's called Hollow Boy, and we heard the track I Can't Fail from that release. Following that, British Columbia artist Mac DeMarco, from his 2014 second release, Salad Days, we heard the track Let Her Go. Then we heard the track Earthquake from Manchester, UK band The Ting Tings, from their 2018 fourth studio release, The Black Light. And this release features Katie White on vocals and guitar, and Jules Martino on drums, guitar, bass, and vocals. And then we finished off the set with Austin, Texas band Annabelle Chairlegs, fronted by Lindsay Mackin. In January, they released Waking Up, and we heard the title track from that release, Waking Up. All right, and you heard all that right here on Positive Amplitude. I'm your host, Mr. T. Thanks for tuning in to CJAM 99.1 FM in Windsor and Detroit and being a vital part of the A-Team here on this Sunday evening. I got two quick items for you to check out, and we'll be back on the other side with another hour of Positive Amplitude, so stay tuned.
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right, and going back to the 7 o'clock break, we started out with the London band Dry Cleaning from their January release Secret Love featuring front person Florence Shaw. We heard the track Joy. Following that, Calgary band Sea of Lettuce put out their second EP in April. It's called Open Doors, and we grabbed the track Stick Around from that EP. And then we heard from artist Aura Kogan. She's from British Columbia. And in March, she released Hard-Hearted Woman on Sacred Bones Records. And we heard the track River Rise. Then we finished off the sets. Clouds Will Carry Me, a March single from an artist promoted as somewhere between Studio 54 and Area 51, Jelly Ha Ha. The track Clouds Will Carry Me to Sleep. And all that was featured on Positive Amplitude tonight with your host, Mr. T. We got a lot more great music to cover, so let's see, we're going to jump back with the Swedish band Fuses right now.

All right, and we started out with that set with the band Fuses, with a release Sawdust in the Transmission that's going to drop on June 19th, 2026 on Having Fun Records. We heard the track Garden of Ashes, and that band features Swedish artist Moelin Rosenlof on drums and bass, and Craig Farner of the Toronto-based group The Motorists on guitar. Then we heard from Toronto band The Motorists, featuring Craig Farner on guitar and vocals, Matt Leroy on bass and vocals, Nick McKinley on drums, and Moelin Rosenlof on guitar and vocals, with a March release, Never Sing Alone, this one on We Are Time Records, and we heard the track Frogman. And then we heard from Chicago band Bridget Calls Me Baby. In March, their sophomore release Irreversible came out, and we heard the track Truth is Stranger Than Fiction, a powerful track there featuring the powerful voice of Wes Levins on lead vocals. And then we finished off the set with the oldest track I'm playing this evening, one that was released in May of 1982 from Brian Ferry and Roxy Music, from their final studio album, their eighth and final.

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All right, going back to the 7:30 break, a band from Hicksville, Long Island, led up by brothers Brian and Michael Diodario, the Lemon Twigs. In May, they released their 6th full-length album, Look For Your Mind, on Captured Track Records, and we grabbed the track Nothing But You to start that set off with. Then we heard from the band Pony, featuring Sam Bolanski and Maddie Moran, an album released in February, Clearly Cursed. We heard the track Blame Me. Then from Chicago band Sharp Pins, in November of 2025, they released Balloon, Balloon, Balloon. Doesn't sound like it would go good with Sharp Pins, but anyways, they gave us the track Take So Long. Then we finished off the set with a Toronto band, the Get Alongs, their first advanced single from their upcoming sophomore release, Second to One, which is going to drop June 19th, 2026. We heard the track Come On, again, the advanced single from that album. All right, and you heard all that on Positive Amplitude. I'm your host, Mr. T. Host James is in the house. He'll bring you Indie Guitar Swing from 8 until 10 p.m. tonight. And until then, we're going to keep the music rolling with a track from Avalon Emerson.

All right, and that's two tracks from our electronic section of The Currents. The first from New York, New York artist Avalon Emerson. Her release, Written in the Changes, came out in March, and we heard the track Jupiter and Mars. Then we heard from the eighth studio album, Paradises, from the English band Ladytron, another March release, and we heard the track Solid Light from that release, Paradises. All right, we're going to leave you tonight with a band from Rome, The Voices from the Lake. 13 years after their debut, the duo of Donato Dazzi and Neil release Roman numeral 2. This came out in December, and we're going to leave you with the track Ian. Thanks for tuning in to Positive Amplitude on this Sunday evening and being part of the A-Team with your host, Mr. T. Always great to have you along. Enjoy the beautiful weather out there in Windsor and Detroit, and keep it locked on to CJAM 99.1 FM.

Do not adjust your frequency. You are about to enter a dimension. A dimension of sight. A dimension of sound. A dimension of mind. A dimension that redefines radio in Windsor and Detroit. You are now entering C-Jam 99.1 FM.